We open the program today with the Village Singers singing When I Lift Up My Head. That was followed by Randy Travis singing Will the Circle Be Unbroken? And we just got done listening to What a Friend We Have in Jesus by a couple called the Why Knots. There must be a kind of a play in their words of their last name because it's spelled K-N-O-T-T-S. What a Friend We Have in Jesus by the Why Knots. And you're listening to the Amen Ministries radio program called God Loves You. This is Norman Westall with you around your radio again. I want to thank you for tuning in and listening. And I just pray God to bless you and touch you where you are today and to meet your needs. He sees you. He knows you. He knows the situations that you are in. And he promises to be with you and to meet your need and to take care of you. And it's just my pleasure to be able to come and bring God's word to you and encouraging music to help uplift you and to help you to keep your eyes on God and to trust him and watch him work, help you watch him work things out in your life and just showing his hand, showing that he's God. Lord, I thank you for that one that's listening at this moment. And I just pray God's blessings. I know I say that on most every program, but Lord, I know that I mean it, and I desire that for this one that's listening. And you're more than ready, Lord God. Above all the blessings that come out of your word as we read them and as we study them and as we are brought to a more deeper knowledge of your word. Lord, you just bring these things to pass. And we ask these things in the name of Jesus. Hallelujah. Amen. Praise God. Well, thank you for tuning in. If you want to write, you may write Amen Ministries, Box 489, Kotzebue, Alaska, 99752. And also, if you want to look up on the webpage, it's amenministries.faithweb.com. Over the last period of radio programs, we've been talking about 31 biblical virtues to pray for your kids. I know many of you have homes, many of you have families, kids, children, and you want the best for them. And I just was looking out of a magazine called Pray, and I thought these would be very good to share with people in radio land, internet land. And we've been going over them. And we're to number 15, and without wasting any other time, more time, I want to go ahead and get right into them. And start with 15, which is generosity. Amen. Of 31 biblical virtues. These are things that you can pray for your kids. And what I like about this is it goes right into God's word and gives a backup of God's word. And so generosity, you can pray for generosity for your children, and it mentions that in 1 Timothy chapter 6. I'm going to read verses 18 and 19, which says, "Command them to do good, to be rich in good deeds, and to be generous and willing to share." That's 18, 19. "In this way, they will lay up treasures for themselves as a firm foundation." Who doesn't want that for their children? A firm foundation. "As a firm foundation for the coming age, so that they may take hold of the life that is truly life." I'm going to read that again because sometimes we hear it and it kind of slips by real quick. And we want to really grasp it. We're talking about praying for generosity for our children. It says, "Command them to do good, to be rich in good deeds, and to be generous and willing to share. In this way, they will lay up treasures for themselves as a firm foundation for the coming age, so that they may take hold of the life that is truly life." And the prayer that is here, much along the lines of the scriptures that we read, "Lord, grant that my children may be generous and willing to share, and so lay up treasure for themselves as a firm foundation for the coming age." Amen. That was number 15, generosity. Number 16 is peace-loving. 31 biblical virtues to pray for your kids.
Number 16, peace loving, and the scripture it gives is Romans chapter 14 and verse 19, which reads, "Let us therefore make every effort to do what leads to peace and to mutual edification." Again, let us therefore make every effort to do what leads to peace and to mutual edification. In other words, to build up some people both ways, what your children do and then what's done unto your children. And the prayer is, "Father, let my children make every effort to do what leads to peace." So that was generosity, and that was peace loving. Next one is 17, joy. Joy. And the scripture is found in 1 Thessalonians 1, verse 6, which says, "You become imitators of us and of the Lord." I like that. Amen. "You become imitators of us and of the Lord. In spite of severe suffering, you welcome the message with the joy given by the Holy Spirit." You welcome the message with a joy given by the Holy Spirit. And there's something about, regardless of what's happening in life, when you have Jesus in your heart, there's joy that nobody can take away, because you know you're living for the Father, you're living for the God that gives that peace regardless. Nobody can take that away. And the prayer for joy is, "May my children be filled with the joy given by the Holy Spirit." Lord, I want that for my children. I want that for my child. May my children be filled with the joy given by the Holy Spirit. That was number 17. Number 18 is perseverance. Perseverance. Hebrews 12, verse 1 reads, "Therefore, since we are surrounded by such a great cloud of witnesses." Now, to understand who these witnesses were, chapter 11 talks about a whole bunch of people that were in the Old Testament. Moses, Adam, Abraham, Joshua, lots of people that have gone on before us, and they've lived, they've persevered, they've determined to live for the Lord. And now they're in the presence of Jesus. And just as God was with them, God can be with us. Only we need to persevere and look to the Lord and depend on Him. That's what leads to this verse. Now let me read it again. "Therefore, since we are surrounded by such a great cloud of witnesses, let us throw off everything that hinders and the sin that so easily entangles." And then it says, "And let us run with perseverance." Let us run with perseverance the race marked out for us. Perseverance. You can pray that for your children. There's a lot of challenges that they face, much more in the world today. And you can pray God's hand on them, God's protection on them, God's perseverance. In fact, the prayer here is, "Lord, teach my children perseverance in all that they do, and help them especially to run with perseverance the race marked out for them." You love your children? God loves them even much more. And as you pray for them, amen, you can be sure that God is going to honor your prayers, and He's going to be with your children. Lord, I pray perseverance for my children. That was number 18. Number 19 is humility. Humility. And the scripture is found in Titus 3:2. Let me start with verse 1. It kind of flows together. "Remind the people to be subject to rulers and authorities, to be obedient, to be ready to do whatever is good." And then verse 2, "To slander no one, to be peaceable and considerate, and to show true humility toward all men." To slander no one, to be peaceable and considerate, and to show true humility to all men. 31 biblical virtues to pray for your kids. Number 19, humility. And the prayer here on the card that I have reads, "God, please cultivate in my children the ability to show true humility toward all." Amen. That was number 19. Number 20 is compassion. Compassion.
Colossians 3:2 is the scripture, but I want to read starting from verse 1 again. Since then you have been raised with Christ, set your hearts on things above, where Christ is seated at the right hand of God. Verse 2, set your minds on things above, not on earthly things. Amen. Colossians. I was supposed to look at verse 3:12, so let me go ahead and go there. 3:12, therefore, as God's chosen people, holy and dearly loved, clothe yourselves with compassion, kindness, humility, gentleness, and patience. It tells us to put these things as clothes, as you put on clothes. Put these things, let these things be upon yourself. Clothe yourselves with compassion, kindness, humility, gentleness, and patience. Amen. That was number 20. And the next one, 21, is responsibility. Responsibility. And Galatians 6:5 reads, actually, it's a pretty short scripture, and I'm going to start with verse 4. Each one should test his own actions. Then he can take pride in himself without comparing himself to somebody else. Verse 5, for each one should carry his own load. Talking about responsibility. Each one should carry his own load. And the prayer for both for compassion and responsibility is, Lord, please clothe my children with the virtue of compassion. And for responsibility, grant that my children may learn responsibility, for each one should carry his own load. Grant that my children may learn responsibility, for each one should carry his own load. That was 21. Now, 22, and this will probably be the last one here, is contentment. Lord, we just pray contentment for our children. And the scripture verse is Philippians 4, 12 and 13. Paul, the Apostle Paul, is talking, and he'd gone through a lot, and he's writing words down here that he knows what he's talking about. He's experienced some things, and his words read this way. I know what it is to be in need, and I know what it is to have plenty. I have learned the secret of being content in any and every situation. I'll read it again. I have learned the secret of being content in any and every situation, whether well, fed or hungry, whether living in plenty or in want. 13, I can do everything through him who gives me strength. That was his secret, he said. That was his secret for being content. I can do everything through him who gives me strength. And the prayer for contentment reads as follows. Father, teach my children the secret of being content in any and every situation, through him who gives them strength. Father, teach my children the secret of being content in any and every situation, through him who gives them strength. Things you can pray for your children: generosity, peace loving, joy, perseverance, humility, compassion, responsibility, and contentment. Lord, we just pray that for our children. Have your hand upon them and the families as well. We give you praise in Jesus' name. Hallelujah. Amen. 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
1: And greetings to Good News Alaska. I'm glad you joined me. I'm Pastor Harvey from Nome Covenant Church, and it's been a joy to share with you in the last weeks regarding the book of John, some of the greatest recordings that were ever made concerning the life of Jesus Christ. Now, as believers in the Lord Jesus Christ, we are particularly interested in who Jesus is and what he says, because his words are life, his words are eternal life, and someday we're going to have the privilege to see him. Someone said on an occasion, all we have is a dash between two dates. If you go out to any cemetery and you look at a birth date and a death date, all there is between those two dates is a little dash. And that's all we have in this world, is a little time. We have today. We don't have a promise of tomorrow. God said, today's the day of salvation. If anyone would hear my voice, let him open up his heart. Don't harden his heart against me. You see, today is the day of salvation. Today is the day to do business with God, to live for him, to get to know him, to talk to him, to pray to him, to seek to be the kind of persons that he wants all of us to be. I want to share with you today regarding the prayer of Jesus in John 17. As I've studied this prayer over the years, I've noticed that it is so rich with meaning and fullness. You can't really read this prayer just once. There are so many truths that Jesus prays. It's the distilling or the boiling down or the summation of Jesus' life and his relationship to his Father, his relationship to his disciples, his desire for the world, and particularly his goal for the church. Now, I just want to read the first three verses and then share some thoughts regarding this tremendous verse 3. Listen to these words I'm taking from John chapter 17. Jesus spoke these words, lifted up his eyes to heaven, and said, Father, the hour has come. Glorify your Son, that your Son also may glorify you, as you have given him authority over all flesh, that he should give eternal life to as many as you have given him. And this is eternal life, that they may know you, the only true God, and Jesus Christ, whom you have sent. Now let me correct a great misunderstanding. There's a misunderstanding that we have regarding, and I've heard it in testimony, I've heard it in church. It has to do with the meaning of eternal life. And I've heard people use eternal life as the idea of living on forever. Well, let me share with you what the Bible says about that. The Bible says, for instance, in the book of Daniel, also in the book of Revelation, in the Gospel of Matthew, that there will be a resurrection of the just and of the unjust. There will be a resurrection of the good and the bad. There will be a resurrection of the righteous and the wicked. And the righteous will go into the joy of the Lord with Father God, and the wicked will be turned into hell. So the idea of living on forever is not what Jesus means by eternal life. You see, because not only will the righteous live on forever, but the Bible teaches us that the wicked are going to be raised from the dead and given a body, and then they will be turned into eternal torment, and they will live on forever too. In fact, Jesus said it will be in a place where the worm does not die and the fire is not quenched. Now, what that means is an illustration that Jesus was using of his day that people knew full well. In the Valley of Gehenna, they had a trash dump, and it burned around the clock. It smoldered and smoked, and people threw the trash out there. And it burned on and on, and Jesus used that as a place that was like hell, a place of smoke, a place of torment, a place of burning, he said, where the fire will never be quenched. Now, they tell us that our sun, that the earth circles around, has the potential of burning on and on for hundreds of thousands of years. But they also tell us that in time, somewhere down through time, if God should tarry, if Jesus should not come back, if the world would last on and on and on, that the sun will eventually use up its energy and burn out. But Jesus said the place of torment will be a place of eternity. It will never burn out. And the inhabitants of hell will never burn up. They will have a resurrected body that is not subject to death and dying anymore, and that they will be tormented in a new resurrected body forever and ever. I do not know what that would be like. That sounds horrible to me. I don't want to go to hell. I don't know of anybody that wants to go to hell, really. But I want to share with you about what eternal life means. It doesn't mean just living on forever and ever. Because all of us are going to get that. One way or another, you'll either be in heaven or you'll be in hell, but you will live on forever. There is a life after death. I know personally people who have died and come back. Jesus said if someone came back from the dead, no one would believe them. And I find that true. I know believers that can give stories of how they died and they went out of their body and they saw many wonderful things and then they came back to their body. And people, they write it off as, well, that was just a bad dream. But I do believe Jesus died, Jesus came back from the dead. And there is a life after death. There is a place to go, either heaven or hell. And that those are the two options. And you know that. But what I want to share here is Jesus said, this is eternal life. Now, what is eternal life? It hasn't so much to do with the quantity of years. That means how many years you live on in eternity. For eternity is a place where time is not calculated. There will not be any calendars on the wall. There will not be wristwatches. Aren't you glad you won't have to buy a watch in heaven? Time won't matter. There will be one eternal day in heaven, and the sun will not set. It's going to be day forever. The light of the city will be the Lord Jesus Christ, who will light the city. You see, this is eternal life. Not so much the quantity of years as the quality of life. And what do you mean by quality? I'm talking about the abundant life. Life that is the best life. Life that is the most wonderful life. How can you describe that? Well, let me just say this. If you could take a world and remove sin, and you could remove all the devastating effects of sin and war and suffering and sorrow and killing and maiming and diseases, each Sunday in our church when we have prayer requests, there is almost invariably someone who will say, pray for my loved one is having chemotherapy, cancer, or in a hospital because of a disease. There are so many diseases. Or pray for so-and-so just passed away. I just learned today of a good friend of mine passed away, died, and is no longer here. You see, if you could take a world and remove all of sin and all of suffering, then you would begin to see what life is. If we could go back in time to the Garden of Eden, where God walked with Adam in the cool of the day, And there it, we understand from what God created and how God created man. And man, Adam lived 900 years, over 900 years. He begat or had many, many sons and daughters. Adam was a very intelligent man, a very gifted man, and lived a long life. Eve also. And it was probably because they started out in a perfect world. They started out in a garden that was absolutely gorgeous and beautiful, and it had every kind of fruit and vegetable in that garden that was perfect. There were no bugs and worms and diseases or blights on those. I wish I could have seen a tomato from the Garden of Eden. I wish I could have seen a banana or an apple. Oh, it would have been wonderful. No wonder Eve was tempted with that other piece of fruit. Well, God said, don't eat of that tree. lest you die. Well, she was tempted. After all, she had every other fruit in the garden. And they were so gorgeous and wonderful, she wanted to eat that other one. And it tempted her. Well, that was a world without sin. That was in a world of an abundant life. And that's the kind of life that Messiah, when he comes, Jesus of Nazareth, is going to once again create on this planet. Every desert's going to blossom like a rose. The lion's going to lie down with a lamb. The children are going to play with them. And God said a child will live to be 100. So we won't age when Jesus comes back again. Aging is not going to be something that happens with gray hair and wrinkles and tired, worn-out bodies. You see, Jesus is coming to restore life, eternal life, quality of life. Now, let me remind you of a verse in John 10:10 where Jesus said, "I am come that you might have life, and that you might have life more abundantly." Well, what is this abundant life? I want to just pinpoint it now. I've talked a lot here, but I want to bring it down to this summary. Abundant life, quality of life, eternal life, is a relationship with God. And that starts today. That starts when you become a believer. That starts when you get to know Jesus, and then you live it on out. And you live on through many, many years. You get to know him and walk with him and talk with him. Where's this in the Bible? Adam and Eve talked with God in the cool of the day. The Bible says, and here's the first time you see the word know. It says, "And Adam knew his wife and bore him a son." That word know there means an intimate acquaintance. It meant really a sexual encounter, where Adam became very intimately involved in Eve. Not only just mentally and verbally and spiritually, but physically. He knew her. Now, how does that relate to my faith? Here's what it says, and this is eternal life, that they may know you, Father, the only true God, and Jesus Christ, whom you've sent. Here's the word that Jesus wants to come into a personal relationship to get to know us. What's that have to do with my physical body? It has this to do with your physical body. Jesus wants to enter into your physical body. He wants to possess you. He wants to come into your heart. He wants to give to you the Holy Spirit. He breathed on the apostles and said, the disciples, and said, "Receive the Holy Spirit." On the day of Pentecost, the Holy Spirit came into them. Jesus said in John, he said, "He is with you, but he shall be in you." Paul said in Philippians, "Christ in you, the hope of glory." You see, what's talking about here is a dynamic, intimate, personal relationship whereby we know God. We don't just know about him. We know him. Oh, we've experienced him. You see, there was a day that I didn't know Nancy Stamper. I had seen a picture of her, but I didn't know her. I knew what she looked like and where she came from, but I didn't know her. But there was a day, it was a Sunday morning, that I met Nancy, shook her hand, and spoke to her. And from then on, she became a friend to me and eventually became my wife. But there was a day I met her, and this is a day that God wants to meet you. Would you come into a relationship with him? He's calling you. He wants your heart. He wants your life. Would you give it to him? Would you give it to him right now? And say, "Pastor, I want to pray to receive Jesus." Just pray this prayer. "Heavenly Father, thank you for dying on the cross for me. Thank you for inviting me to be your child. I give you my heart. I confess my sins to you. Please forgive me of my sins. Come into my heart and make me your child. I want to know you so that I can not only live forever, I can live forever with you in abundant life in heaven where all the joys of my heart will be full. Thank you, Father, for saving me. Thank you for your word, for it is true. And I praise you and I worship you. In the name of Jesus, I pray. I want to thank you for joining me for these few moments. It's been such a joy to talk to you out of my heart and out of the Bible about God's abundant life for you. Have a great day.
0: Thank you for joining us in this Good News study of God's Word. It's our prayer that you will experience the fullness of life in Jesus Christ. If you would like more information about receiving Jesus Christ as your Savior or learning to walk with Him, please call 907-443-2565 or write to Good News, P.O. Box 1053, Nome, Alaska, 99762. Until next time, may the God of grace be with you.

0: This is The Book and the Spade, a report on the latest discoveries and developments in biblical archaeology. Here's your host, Gordon Govier.
1: We talk a lot about the archaeology of the Old Testament period, significantly less about archaeology related to the ministry of Jesus or the ministry of the Apostle Paul. But David Da Silva has written books on both of those topics, and on today's program, we'll be talking about archaeology and the ministry of Paul. David Da Silva is professor of New Testament and Greek at Ashland Theological Seminary, and his book,

0: Heights has just brought an added dimension to engaging these texts, because what these early Christian converts were seeing every day and the kinds of pulls and pushes that they experienced from what they see in their lived landscape really brings a lot of the apostles' exhortations and cautions to life in a much more full-bodied way, and also helps us to understand, you know, why a lot of the things that Paul thought were going wrong in these churches were going wrong. Why the constant pull toward making some room for idolatry, for example. Why the constant pull toward boasting and competing with one another for precedence. Going into the archaeological sites of places like Philippi and Ephesus and Corinth, you begin to understand idolatry is everywhere. And to avoid it to the extent even that Paul, who was a little bit on the permissive side compared to other voices like John of Revelation, just how detached one would have to become from one's social and kind of civic contexts and so forth. So it just brings the challenges of being a Christ follower in the first century to light in a much more embodied way.
1: Mm-hmm. Well, context is what we're all about. You know, that's what this program, what archaeology provides for people who read the Bible, better understanding. You talked about lived experience. I think archaeology, looking at it another way, is providing history that you can hold in your hand. You know, you can actually see and touch, you know, what's going on there. And one of the things I got from your book was that the imperial cult is everywhere. And how does that help us? I think you've already started to touch on that.
0: Yeah, I'm thinking right now of Pisidian Antioch, a really important site for Paul's mission, right? Paul and Barnabas, their first missionary journey, so-called, lands them in Pisidian Antioch. And when we visit the site there, one of the best and biggest excavated features is this temple of Rome and Augustus in the middle of this marvelous courtyard surrounded by a semicircular and then just reaching out colonnades. And in front of that, a propylon, a decorative monumental entrance with the deeds of Augustus recorded in stone. One begins to get a sense of just how important the figure of the emperor is in these cities and how weighty the ideology of the emperor is for the citizens of these Greek cities. The notion that Augustus and his successors are the agents of the gods who bring godlike interventions into the entire Mediterranean themselves and are lauded with such language as savior, benefactor, God. And whose accession to power was recorded as the beginning of good news in an inscription that is found in multiple cities of the provinces of what's now Turkey. All of this language resonates with what we find in the Gospels and the proclamation that Paul would have taken to these cities as good news about another savior, another son of a god. It helps us, I think, realize the political ramifications of becoming a Christ follower in these cities, a Christ follower who then withdraws his participation or her participation from the worship of the emperor and the festivities surrounding the imperial cult that otherwise unite the entire city. It helps us realize just how radical and I would even say subversive the first century gospel's call is to witness to a very different ruler who is the agent of a very neglected god in the Greco-Roman world, but into whose hands both redemption and judgment have been handed.
1: If you've just joined us, we're talking with David DeSilva about archaeology and the ministry.

0: history of Paul. I think to some degree, what you've just described in Antioch of Pisidia is reflected in all of the other cities that Paul touches in his ministry.
1: Indeed, one could see comparable structures in Ephesus and Corinth and Thessalonica. One just gets a sense that this is a kind of universal cult that unifies the Roman Empire. If we were even to go into a bit more depth on it, we could see it's not a cult that's imposed from above, but a cult that is enthusiastically promoted by local elites in all of these cities as a way to show their loyalty and gratitude and to connect with the center of power and to show themselves worthy recipients of ongoing favor from the emperor and his administration.
0: As regular listeners to our program know, we're going to be going to Turkey with a group in just a few weeks, and we're looking forward to visiting a lot of these sites that are in your book. So I think we'll maybe just touch on some of the sites that are mentioned and what the expectation or what anyone who visits could see. Mm-hmm. Starting with Tarsus, which is Paul's hometown, I understand that there's not a lot to see there related to the ministry of Paul, as important as it was.
1: It's unfortunately true. Tarsus, like many cities, suffers the fate of continuing to be occupied by large populations who don't want people digging in their backyards or in their places of business. Set your expectations low. There is very little archaeological work in Tarsus. There's one section that's kind of cool. You should be able to see a Roman road that does indeed date back to the first century, which is surrounded by a number of structures which unfortunately date to the later Roman, early Byzantine period. There's one kind of block in Tarsus that'll allow you to kind of enter into Paul's experience there.
0: For all of the time that Paul spent walking on Roman roads, I guess that's pretty appropriate. One of the things that's intrigued me about Paul and what I've been reading recently in other books is the fact that he was a Roman citizen, you know, and he mentions that in his ministry at important times. The question is, how did that happen? And one of the ways that could have happened was that Paul might have been the child of slaves who became Roman citizens when they were freed.
1: Yeah, that is a popular theory, and I think there's a lot to it, especially if we think about Paul's ancestry, as he calls himself a Hebrew of Hebrews. Perhaps his grandparents were among those whom Pompey enslaved when he intervened in the kind of civil strife between the last two Hasmonean monarchs in 63 BC, when those grandparents were liberated, had they been sold to or become part of the household of a Roman citizen themselves, they would have been Roman citizens themselves as freed persons and passed that on to their children and grandchildren.
0: Another important city in the early ministry of Paul is Antioch, where the followers of Jesus were first called Christians, and Paul is called, along with Barnabas. That's one of the cities we're going to be visiting, and was also the scene of a horrendous earthquake just a few years ago. And I don't know how that earthquake figured in the timing of your book. Do you have any sense of how much archaeology was destroyed in that city?
1: Yeah, to be honest, I do not. I will only be visiting Antakya again on this side of the earthquake in mid-June myself. My sense of things is that that earthquake was truly severe.
0: Yeah.
1: However, I do know that the mosaics in the Antakya Museum remain intact. You must know this. There's a new hotel called the Museum Hotel, which is built over and allows you to sort of look over through balconies and glass pathways a late Roman mansion and surrounding buildings. So that is in full swing. As for other areas, I couldn't say at the moment. But again, Antakya is not a place that has yielded first century remains. So you'll be seeing, I'll be seeing, late Roman or early Byzantine era remains there.
0: Well, after we leave Antakya, we'll be traveling into Galatia and visiting some of the cities from Paul's first missionary journey. Antioch and Pisidia, you've already mentioned, and Perge. Paul and Barnabas landed at Perge, and apparently there's a lot to see there.
1: Perge is a marvelous site. I was just there twice this summer. It does give you Hellenistic period and early Roman period remains. So when you walk through Perge, you're essentially seeing, I would say, an early second century version of the city for the most part. But you get a beautiful sense of the gates on both sides of the city that surround the two main roads that have been excavated. The principal road is actually very distinctive because it was engineered so that a fountain at the top of the road flows into pools that line the entire middle. In its day, it must have been truly gorgeous. It's a bit later than Paul, but it's still very useful. Perge gives us a window into just how important and influential Roman matrons could be. Almost everywhere you look, you'll see inscriptions honoring someone named Plancia Magna. And Plancia, or maybe Plancia would be prettier to say it that way, was a Roman matron and benefactor of that city. So we get a sense that, yeah, the Greco-Roman world was patriarchal, but matriarchs of means had their ways in to power and influence as well.
0: The road system of the Roman Empire was of great benefit to the Apostle Paul in the spreading of the gospel in the first century. David De Silva's book, Archaeology and the Ministry of Paul, published by Baker Academic, describes other aspects of life in the Roman Empire, and we will continue our discussion in our next program. David De Silva is professor of New Testament and Greek at Ashland Theological Seminary. We have a link to the book at our website at radioscribe.com. There you'll also find information on Artifacts, our biblical archaeology news magazine, as well as breaking news videos from the Israel Antiquities Authority. That's at radioscribe.com. I'm Gordon Govier. Thanks for tuning in. 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
2: Here's Western Alaska's weather outlook from KICY AM 850. For eastern Norton Sound and the Nulato Hills, including Stebbins and Shaktuluk, sunny skies today, highs to the lower 60s, north winds to 10 miles an hour. And tonight, mostly clear, lows in the mid-30s, northwest winds to 10 miles an hour, becoming west after midnight. For St. Lawrence Island, including Gamble and Savunga, sunny skies today, highs in the upper 30s, north winds to 10 miles an hour. And tonight, partly cloudy, lows in the lower 30s, west winds to 15 miles an hour. For the Bering Strait coast, including Brevik Mission and Diomede, sunny skies today with highs in the mid-30s, north winds to 15 miles an hour. And tonight, mostly clear this evening, then becoming mostly cloudy, lows around 30, north winds to 10 miles an hour. For the Yukon Delta coast, including Alakanuk and Mountain Village, sunny skies today with highs in the mid-50s, north winds to 10 miles an hour. And tonight, mostly clear, lows in the mid-30s, north winds to 10 miles an hour. For the lower Yukon River, including St. Mary's and Marshall, sunny skies today with highs in the lower 60s, northwest winds to 10 miles an hour. And tonight, mostly clear, lows in the upper 30s, northwest winds to 15 miles an hour, becoming northeast after midnight. For the Kuskokwim Delta, including Eek and Chivac, partly cloudy this morning, then becoming mostly sunny. Highs in the lower 60s, northwest winds to 15 miles an hour. And tonight, mostly clear, lows in the mid-30s, variable winds to 10 miles an hour. And for the southern Seward Peninsula coast, including Nome and Banner Creek, sunny skies today, highs in the mid-50s with light winds. And tonight, clear skies this evening, then becoming cloudy, lows around 40. Southwest winds to 10 miles an hour, becoming northwest after midnight. I'm Patty Burchill. That's the weather forecast from KICY AM 850.

I thank the Lord, He's forgiven me for the error of all of my ways. But friend, I'm here to tell you, hold on to what God has given you, so that one day these words you'll never, ever have to say.

0: 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You're listening to KSEY Nome. The Gospel
1: 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Hello, friend, and welcome to The Gospel Greats, the greatest songs about the greatest message, the gospel. I'm Rodney Balkum, and coming up today, we'll be counting down the top 20 songs on the Singing News Monthly chart.
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1: At number 20, Tim Livingston sets things in motion with a new song called Forever in Heaven.
5: I actually wrote the song Forever in Heaven a couple of years after my mom had passed away, and actually it was inspired by something that she said to me in a conversation about 4 to 6 weeks before she would pass on. And she said to me, "I don't fear passing, I just don't want to leave you kids." And I never forgot that, obviously. And a lot of songs that we sing in the church, a lot of songs in Southern gospel music speak of heaven. And it should be a main theme because it is our eternal home that's been promised. And so I wrote this song. The opening line is from the perspective of the person that is a believer that is moving on to heaven.
1: That's Tim Livingston, and here he is with Forever in Heaven at number 20.

0: play Tim Livingston, Forever in Heaven. And number 19, it's the newest from Endless Highway. Jason Griggs loves the style of the song.
1: One of my favorite styles is called Western Swing. It's just happy, it's upbeat, it's fun. And I wanted to do something with a little bit of that flavor and that style. And in writing, I thought, what is the one thing that just makes me happy in the Lord? And I got to thinking, everybody that comes to Christ, you know what? They all say the same thing. I feel like a weight has been lifted. I feel like I've got all of this that just came off my shoulders and I feel free.
0: That's Jason Griggs, and here's Endless Highway. Free at last. Free.

That's Endless Highway at number 19. The fastest rising song on the top 20 is one from Peach Goldman, rising an incredible 31 spots. Here they are at number 18, Expecting a Mountain.

0: Expecting a Mountain. That's Peach Goldman at number 18. These are the top 20 songs according to the Singing News Magazine and their June chart. More of the countdown is coming your way in just a moment.
1: Hey, I'm Troy Peach with Peach Goldman, and you're listening to The Gospel Greats.
0: Welcome back. We're up to number 17 with the latest from Jonathan Wilburn. He talks about his favorite lyric from the new song.
2: Lord, help me stay faithful when the process gets painful. That's my favorite line in the chorus. Lord, help me stay faithful when the process gets painful. A lot of times, we as Christians, I've heard people when the going gets tough, well, I quit going to church. You know what? What the use? And I see it. I'm a human, and I understand where you're coming from, the hurt and the pain. You're like, well, I want to cause some pain. You know, hurting people hurt people. But we're really, when the process gets painful, don't quit. Don't give up. Batten down the hatches.
0: That's Jonathan Wilburn, and here he is at number 17. Grace is sufficient.

0: 17, Jonathan Wilburn with Grace is Sufficient.
1: Number 16,
0: it's Sunday Drive with a cut from their Rise and Shine project. Misty Treach talks about the song.
2: It talks about, I'll never stop being thankful because he'll never stop being good. So it's a life of thankfulness because of his faithfulness.
0: That's Misty Treach, and here's Sunday Drive at number 16. He'll never

0: Number 16, He'll Never Stop Being Good, that's Sunday Drive. At number 15, Ernie Haas and Signature Sound are preparing for their June 6th release of America, Land of Hopes and Dreams, as America celebrates 250 years.
1: This land is your land, this land is my land.
0: The number 15 song, however, comes from their Live in Memphis recording. Here's Ernie Haas and Signature Sound with Dwayne Allen. He did

0: Allen wrote the song and joined Ernie Haas and Signature Sound on He Did It All For Me at number 15. Coming up, we'll keep climbing the Singin' News chart and we'll debut a new song from the Inspirationals Quartet of Texas.
1: 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To the village of St. Michael, from the city of St. Michael, stop by the city office to pick up a survey, the Typhoon Murbach Unmet Needs Assessment, for any household needs yet to be met related to Typhoon Murbach. The deadline to complete the survey is May 31st. Once again, to the village of St. Michael, from the city of St. Michael, stop by the city office to pick up a survey, the Typhoon Murbach Unmet Needs Assessment, for any household needs yet to be met related to Typhoon Murbach. The deadline to complete the survey is May 31st. And to the residents of Teller and Brevig Mission from Graphite One, the community meeting scheduled for June 1st in Brevig Mission has been postponed to a date yet to be determined. There will be a community meeting in Teller Tuesday, June 2nd from 2 to 5 p.m. at the Teller School. Learn about the ongoing permitting process and the next steps for the project. For more information, call 907-687-1184. Once again, to the residents of Teller and Brevig Mission from Graphite One, the community meeting scheduled for June 1st in Brevig Mission has been postponed to a date yet to be determined. There will be a community meeting in Teller Tuesday, June 2nd from 2 to 5 p.m. at the Teller School. Learn about the ongoing permitting process and the next steps for the project. For more information, call 907-687-1184. And if you have a personal message you'd like us to send for you, give us a call, 1-800-478-5429 or 907-443-2213. You can also send an email to office@kicy.org, and we'll get your Ptarmigan Telegraph message on the air.
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1: Here's Western Alaska's weather outlook from KICY AM 850. For eastern Norton Sound and the Nulato Hills, including St. Michael and Elam, mostly clear tonight, lows in the mid-30s, northwest winds to 10 miles an hour, becoming southwest late in the night. And tomorrow, mostly sunny in the morning, then becoming partly sunny, highs in the 50s, southwest winds to 10 miles an hour. For St. Lawrence Island, including Gamble and Savunga, partly cloudy tonight, lows in the lower 30s, west winds to 15 miles an hour. And tomorrow, mostly sunny in the morning, then becoming partly sunny. Highs in the mid-40s, southwest winds to 15 miles an hour. For the Bering Strait coast, including Tin City and Shishmaref, mostly clear this evening, then becoming mostly cloudy. Lows around 30, northeast winds to 10 miles an hour, becoming northwest late in the night. And tomorrow, mostly sunny in the morning, then becoming partly sunny. Highs in the upper 30s, south winds to 15 miles an hour. For the Yukon Delta coast, including Scammon Bay and Kotlik, mostly clear skies tonight, lows in the mid-30s, northwest winds to 10 miles an hour. And tomorrow, mostly sunny in the morning, then becoming partly sunny, highs in the lower 50s with light winds. For the lower Yukon River, including Russian Mission and Marshall, mostly clear skies tonight, lows in the upper 30s, northeast winds to 15 miles an hour. And tomorrow, mostly sunny, highs in the lower 60s. West winds to 10 miles an hour. For the Kuskokwim Delta, including Tuntutuliak and Tuksuk Bay, mostly clear skies tonight, patchy fog after midnight, lows in the mid-30s, northwest winds to 15 miles an hour. And tomorrow, mostly sunny in the morning, then becoming partly cloudy, patchy fog, highs in the lower 60s, west winds to 15 miles an hour. And for the southern Seward Peninsula coast, including Nome and Banner Creek, clear skies this evening, then becoming partly cloudy. Lows around 40, north winds to 10 miles an hour. And tomorrow, mostly sunny in the morning, then becoming partly sunny. Highs in the lower 50s, southwest winds to 10 miles an hour. I'm Patty Burchell. That's the weather forecast from KICY AM 850.
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0: Welcome back. We'll have a countdown bonus cut from the Inspirationals Quartet of Texas coming up. Right now, our number 14 song climbing 6 spots this month. Here's 11th Hour with That's Who He Is.

0: That's who he is. 11th hour at number 14. Before we get to number 13, let's debut a new song from the Inspirationals Quartet of Texas. Ron and Don Wills, brothers from Texas. Scott Brand from Alabama. John Rulopaugh from Tennessee. Brian Elliott from Georgia. Don Wills says they may need to change the name.
1: Yeah, I was talking to somebody the other day. I said, we may need to say it's Inspirationals Quartet of Multi-States.
0: That's Don Wills, and here's the new single from the Inspirationals Quartet of Texas. You never know what God can do.

0: You never know what God can do. A countdown bonus cut from the Inspirationals Quartet of Texas. And now back to the countdown. We're up to number 13 with the latest from the Hissongs. Dale Hissong remembers a radical conversion experience.
1: Yeah, this is so cool. This guy was probably, I don't want to describe him poorly, but I mean, he had a foul mouth. He was anti-God, anti-church. His wife went to church all the time, and she prayed for him, and the church prayed for him. And one day, he entered the doors of the church. And indeed, when the invitation was given, he was down at the altar, gave his heart and life to Jesus Christ. Today, he promotes gospel music, and it's certainly a cause for celebration there. And really, we were there for he and his wife's, 50th anniversary. Mm-hmm. And you talk about exciting, because she'd prayed for him all these years, and now he's come to Christ.
2: So the pastor said would never recognize this man and what God has done in his life.
0: That's Richard and Dale Hissong, and here are the Hissongs with Cause for Celebration.

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2: 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Our Southern Gospel headlines of the week are coming up shortly. As we count down the top 20 songs for June, we stumble upon the song that falls out of the top spot from last month. It's the Lefebvre Quartet from their album Here to Stay, When My Feet Touch the Streets of Gold, at number 20.

0: My Feet Touch the Streets of Gold. That's the Lefevre Quartet at number 12. And now for our Southern Gospel headlines of the week. The Singing News Magazine has announced their top five nominees for the Fan Awards. In the favorite song category, the nominees were I Speak Jesus from Karen Peck and New River, Motel Bible, Scotty Inman, That Somebody Was Me, The Guardians, Up Above the World So High, The Inspirations, and When My Feet Touched the Streets of Gold, The Lefevre Quartet. You can see all of the nominees in the 21 different categories by visiting singingnews.com. The ballot will appear in the July edition of the Singing News Magazine and the awards ceremony happening at the National Quartet Convention in September. The SGMA presents their annual golf tournament. SGMA President Arthur Rice has the details.
1: Hey, I just want to remind you about our golf tournament that's coming up June the 9th. That's Tuesday, June the 9th at 9 a.m. shotgun start. It's a two-man

0: Scramble. Those are always a lot of fun, and it only costs $100 per person, and you'll get a goodie bag that's well worth more than $100. Plus, we have long drive, close to the pin, putting contest, hole in one car prize, helicopter prize drop. Man, we just have a blast. This is hosted by me and Jonathan Wilburn. We just have a great time. You'll have breakfast. You'll have lunch. We have a Mexican buffet for lunch. And I'm telling you, it's just a blast, and you want to come and be a part of it. So you can go to sgma.org, sgma.org to sign up. That's Tuesday, June the 9th at Sevierville Golf Club here in Sevierville, Tennessee. It's a 9 a.m. shotgun start right here in Sevierville, Tennessee. We look forward to seeing you there.
1: That's Arthur Rice, the SGMA president. Again, for details, visit sgma.org. Former Primitive Quartet member Larry Riddle is at home and resting after major cardiac surgery. His wife Mitzi reports that he is tired a lot and resting, but they are thankful for the great physician and the many prayers of his friends and family. Please continue to lift up Larry Riddle when you pray. The 40 Days and 40 Nights of Gospel Music event is happening July 28th through September the 5th with a wide variety of Christian music artists at the Ark Encounter and Creation Museum. Again this year, the Gospel Greats is giving away a trip for two to the event. 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Only one entry per household, please. The winner will be announced the last weekend of June on the Gospel Greats, and we will contact the winner. And those are the Southern Gospel headlines of the week. Inching up one spot on the top 20 chart, we hear from the Collingsworth family. A song from their Classics and Hymns project. We'll understand it better by and by at number 11.

11, the Collingsworth family, and we'll understand it better by and by. That'll wrap things up for the bottom half of the countdown. Stay tuned for hour two and enjoy the top 10 songs in Southern Gospel. I'm Rodney Baucom, and you're listening to The Gospel Greats.

0: Hi, I'm Kathy Bergamashi from White Mountain. You're listening to KICY Nome. The Gospel
1: Greats. Hello, friend, and welcome back for hour two of The Gospel Greats, the greatest songs about the greatest message, the gospel. I'm Rodney Baucom, and coming up this hour, we'll transition into the top 10 songs in gospel music.
2: I wanted to write a song about walls that had fallen.
1: And we'll crown the number one song in Southern Gospel for the month of June. It's all great gospel coming up in hour two of The Gospel Greats. At number 10, Gold City climbs 9 spots on the chart with the latest from their album Right Now. Here's In the Middle at number 10.

0: city within the middle, right here in the middle of our countdown at number 10. At number 9, Greater Vision climbs onto the top 20 chart with a song written by Rodney Griffin.
1: I guess one of the unique things about the perspective of If These Walls Could Talk would be that most songs that talk about walls talking are talking about walls that are standing. If these walls could talk, they could tell all these stories. Well, in this case of this song, I wanted to write a song about walls that had fallen. And they have a story to tell. Those Jericho walls, they have a story to tell. They were pushed down by the voice of God, pushed down by obedience of people marching around. The walls in our hearts, in our lives, things that used to be strongholds, perhaps in our lives, those walls have been cast down. They've been forced down by the hand of God. And if these walls could talk, they would tell us how powerless they were against the righteous, mighty hand of God.
0: That's Rodney Griffin, and here's Greater Vision, If These Walls Could Talk, at number 9.

9, that's Greater Vision, If These Walls Could Talk. At number 8, Gerald Wolfe's son, Ben, takes the lead role on a song by the Kramers from their Soli Deo Gloria project. Here are the Kramers with Cleft of the Rock at number 8.

At number eight, that's the Kramers with Cleft of the Rock. I'm Rodney Balcom. More of the top 20 coming up. Our highest debuting song is on the way next.

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3: My name is Annie and I live in Cork. I am thankful for my ancestors because they are the reason why I live in the wonderful village of Cork. They are the reason why I can speak my language, which is Inupiaq, and that my mom taught me subsistence ways of life in my community. Even though I don't speak Inupiaq fluently, the language is still there from the elders that live in the village of Kuyuk now. My name is Annie and I live in Cork.
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6: Welcome back. The highest debuting song on the Top 20 chart comes from the Triumphant Quartet. Eric Bennett talks about Friend of Sinners.
7: I love the lyrics to this. The last verse says, I've read where the people that you cared for, others didn't care that much about. And so I can see Jesus. I just pull this verse up here. I can see Jesus standing on the hillside talking to the multitude of people that nobody else wanted. Mm-hmm. Nobody else cared for. And he said these words. He said, come unto me, all you that labor and are heavy laden, and I will give you rest. Take my yoke upon you and learn of me, for I am meek and lowly in heart, and you shall find rest unto your souls. Sometimes at church, we want all the dressed up people and we want all the clean people. But I just really believe that Jesus sees the good in everybody. And he loves everybody.
6: That's Eric Bennett. And here's the Triumphant Quartet with Friend of Sinners at number 7.
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0: found with nothing. At number five, we enjoy legendary 90-year-old and his vocal band, which includes on this song, Gene McDonald.
1: I've been on tour with him for the last 16 years. It's amazing that I've had the opportunity to be with them and then getting to sing with them. They're the great vocalist, and just to allow me to be in there is pretty fun.
0: That's Gene McDonald, and here's the Gaither Vocal Band with Heart Trials Will Soon Be Over at number five.

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0: 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I'm Rodney Baucom, and you're listening to the Gospel Greats.
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4: Here's Western Alaska's weather outlook from KICY AM 850. For eastern Norton Sound and the Nulato Hills, including St. Michael and Elam, mostly clear tonight, lows in the mid-30s, northwest winds to 10 miles an hour, becoming southwest late in the night. And tomorrow, mostly sunny in the morning, then becoming partly sunny, highs in the 50s, southwest winds to 10 miles an hour. For St. Lawrence Island, including Gamble and Savunga, partly cloudy tonight, lows in the lower 30s, west winds to 15 miles an hour. And tomorrow, mostly sunny in the morning, then becoming partly sunny, highs in the mid-40s, southwest winds to 15 miles an hour. For the Bering Strait coast, including Tin City and Shishmaref, mostly clear this evening, then becoming mostly cloudy. Lows around 30, northeast winds to 10 miles an hour, becoming northwest late in the night. And tomorrow, mostly sunny in the morning, then becoming partly sunny, highs in the upper 30s, south winds to 15 miles an hour. For the Yukon Delta coast, including Scammon Bay and Kotlik, mostly clear skies tonight, lows in the mid-30s, northwest winds to 10 miles an hour. And tomorrow, mostly sunny in the morning, then becoming partly sunny, highs in the lower 50s, with light winds. For the lower Yukon River, including Russian Mission and Marshall, mostly clear skies tonight, lows in the upper 30s, northeast winds to 15 miles an hour. And tomorrow, mostly sunny, highs in the lower 60s. West winds to 10 miles an hour. For the Kuskokwim Delta, including Tuntutuliak and Tuksuk Bay, mostly clear skies tonight, patchy fog after midnight, lows in the mid-30s, northwest winds to 15 miles an hour. And tomorrow, mostly sunny in the morning, then becoming partly cloudy, patchy fog, highs in the lower 60s, west winds to 15 miles an hour. And for the southern Seward Peninsula coast, including Nome and Banner Creek, clear skies this evening, then becoming partly cloudy. Lows around 40, north winds to 10 miles an hour. And tomorrow, mostly sunny in the morning, then becoming partly sunny. Highs in the lower 50s, southwest winds to 10 miles an hour. I'm Patty Burchill. That's the weather forecast from KICY, AM 850.
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0: Welcome back. We're counting down the top 20 songs that will appear in the June edition of the Singing News Magazine, and we're up to number four. It's a song from Brian Free Insurance, but before we get to it, would you like to hear a sneak peek of a new song from a new album they're preparing to release? Okay.

The song is called Cling to It, but there will be no static when it comes to a radio near you real soon. At number four, here's Brian Freed Assurance with a song from their album Grateful for the Gospel. Behind

0: Ryan-free and insurance at number four. At number three, the Tribute Quartet jumps 10 spots with a song called And Then. You might think that those and then stories only happen in biblical times, but Tribute Quartet has been collecting and then stories from listeners across the country, like this one.
1: September 17th, 2021, I was diagnosed with severe COVID pneumonia, and the doctor told my son my prognosis was death, and he didn't think I was going to make it. Well, 4 days later in the hospital, as they were fixing to intubate me, as soon as they went to put the tubing in my throat, my O2 level shot up to 96. And then I was released from the hospital 2 days later, completely well, completely healed.
0: When it seems impossible and we're clinging on to hope, and then, here's the Tribute Quartet at number three.

3 from the Tribute Quartet, And Then. At number 2 for the second month in a row, Joseph Habedank hangs in there with a song about the place that shaped him, that shaped many of us, the church.

0: number two, Joseph Habedank with The Church. All That Remains is the number one song in Southern Gospel. We'll pull back the curtain on that in just a moment. I'm Rodney Balcom, and you're listening to The Gospel Greats.
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0: Welcome back. We're counting down the top 20 songs that will appear in the June edition of the Singing News magazine, and we're up to number four. It's a song from Brian Free Insurance. But before we get to it, would you like to hear a sneak peek of a new song from a new album they're preparing to release? Okay, here it is.

The song is called Cling to It, but there will be no static when it comes to a radio near you real soon. At number four, here's Brian Freed Assurance with a song from their album Grateful for the Gospel. Behind

0: Brian Free and Assurance at number four. At number three, the Tribute Quartet jumps 10 spots with a song called And Then. You might think that those And Then stories only happen in biblical times, but Tribute Quartet has been collecting And Then stories from listeners across the country, like this one.
1: September 17th, 2021, I was diagnosed with severe COVID pneumonia, and the doctor told my son my prognosis was death, and he didn't think I was going to make it. Well, 4 days later in the hospital, as they were fixing to intubate me, as soon as they went to put the tubing in my throat, my O2 level shot up to 96, and then I was released from the hospital 2 days later, completely well, completely healed.
0: When it seems impossible and we're clinging on to hope, And Then, here's the Tribute Quartet at number three.

3 from the Tribute Quartet, And Then. At number 2 for the second month in a row, Joseph Habedank hangs in there with a song about the place that shaped him, that shaped many of us, the church.

number two, Joseph Habedank with The Church. All That Remains is the number one song in Southern Gospel. We'll pull back the curtain on that in just a moment. I'm Rodney Balcombe, and you're listening to The Gospel Greats.

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2: 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I'm Daniel Britt. 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
9: Hey, I'm here.
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1: And that's right, my friends. And my guests today are filled with the assurances of hope, home, and the help given through the gospel.
2: Yeah.
1: Let's get started today. 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
9: It is going to be good.
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0: GVB, Gaither Vocal Band up now. This is a little iron sharpening iron, right? Steel on steel.
2: That's true.
0: Woody. One of the writers in a room.

0: a great scriptural truth sung by one of the finest vocal lineups ever. That's the Gaither Vocal Band, Steel on Steel.
1: That's good stuff.
2: Here we go.
0: Everybody's it's on now.
3: Some pray for this moment.
0: And others pray about it.
3: You got it. It's called the word of the day, and we've been searching high and low, start to finish, A to Z, deep and wide, to find that perfect word. Here it comes, sports fans. The word is forfend. Forfend.
2: Forfend.
0: Forfend.
3: It is a verb. Forfend.
4: Oh, wait a minute. When you said verb, goodness. I know. Forfend. Yes. Oh. The forfend. Kevin, Bill, do you remember that? The forfend was an automobile.
5: Hey, Kevin. You didn't ring the bell.
4: Listen up as I ring the bells of heaven. Here we go. The forfend was an automobile that was manufactured back in the 1950s by the McDonald McDougall Company, and it was designed to compete with the Edsel. No offense, Bill. McDonald McDougall actually stayed out of Detroit and established their plant in Van Wert, Indiana.
5: Oh, yeah. Oh,
4: mistake okay. number one. They modified the Edsel and modeled it very closely. Mistake number two. And then the forefend actually boasted elegance, a lot of precision. It had three engines and five wheels. It's unfortunate because it had no windshield.
2: Oh, wow.
4: The engines were very big. Yeah, with no windshield, you couldn't drive over 5 miles an hour. It it was innovation, or was it marketing genius? Either way, it was mistake number three. And in 1954, they produced four of them, and production declined significantly in subsequent years. Corporate executives couldn't see why sales were plummeting. Drivers couldn't see at all. McDonald McDougall then declared bankruptcy and left the existing 12 models there somewhere in Van Wert. We don't know where. And I just remember that cute slogan, Bill, you'll remember this, ride the wave of the future in a new forfend. You can't see out, you can't see in. That was a anybody remember that?
0: And you can't take it on a roundabout.
4: No, it was the roundabout.
2: Okay.
6: I remember that.
2: Oh, yeah. Who doesn't?
6: Yeah,
2: Here's the real definition. Forfend is used in context relating to some kind of real or pretended danger or other unpleasantness.
0: No, well, that checks out.
2: Exactly. In humorous and ironic use, forfend typically appears in the phrase, heaven forfend. It's kind of like heaven forbid. It expresses an usually ironic desire that something not happen or not be done. So in general use, if you forfend something unwanted or undesirable, you ward it off or prevent it, and if you forfend yourself from or against something, you protect or preserve yourself from it. Wow. You know, yours is shorter and funnier. However, here's an example. Heaven forfend that people actually pick up dictionaries and read them.
4: Oh, I see. Wow. Interesting.
3: Yeah.
4: Well, I how could one man be so wrong?
5: Well,
6: I don't know. I thought I had a friend, Frederick, who fixed fenders for forfends.
4: Yes. Oh, Frederick. Fender fixer.
6: He was a forfend fender fixer from Florida.
7: You can forfend bad record sales by getting there first to set up your table.
3: Hey, Bill, this voice is in the room.
8: We have one of the voices of this group in this room. His name is...
3: Help him.
4: Pat Barton.
8: Pat Barton.
4: He's good friend.
9: He's dying over there. Help him.
4: Pat Barton.
2: Perfect.
7: Hey, here are the Guardians.

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2: And Kim Hopper.
1: Hey, Tori, what time is it?
3: Well, hey, Hoppers, it's time. I'm glad you asked me that because it is time for a Mayberry moment.
4: Oh, yes.
3: Oh, my gosh.
4: Here we go.
3: Here it goes.
5: From one of the most iconic shows in television history, the common sense, family-oriented storylines of the Andy Griffith Show left its mark on millions, including our resident trivial expert.
3: That's right.
5: And I did pronounce that correct. To bring you this Mayberry moment, here's Kevin.
3: Yeah, Kevin.
6: Would to God that you got as excited about the word of the day as you do this. But anyway. So, and to preface this, we do this game every now and then, but we've got some serious Andy trivia people in the room here.
4: It's on.
6: Four or five. So we'll do some questions that are a little easier, and you guys might want to bow out of those. And then on some of the harder ones, you can join in. So who would have been the Mayberry barber?
7: Floyd.
3: That would be Floyd.
6: Anybody remember?
3: Come on, Floyd.
5: Are we just going to call him out or do we raise hands?
6: Well, however you want to do it. Bill, I think you got that one, right?
7: Floyd, yeah.
6: What was Floyd's last name? Do you remember?
8: Forfend.
5: He fixed fenders.
7: Harvey.
6: Yeah. And it was not Floyd the barber.
9: No. I got it.
10: Okay. Woody has his hand up.
9: Lawson.
6: Floyd Lawson. Whoa. That's exactly right. You got it.
4: Point of order. Right, Floyd had two last names.
6: Go ahead.
4: In one particular episode, he was Floyd Colby.
6: Mm-hmm.
4: And then he became Floyd.
7: But not for long.
4: Not for long.
3: No.
5: Was that
3: his married name? Or?
5: Now, in the first season, he wasn't played by Howard McNair.
6: Yep. No, he wasn't. Exactly. And then
4: you're bringing out the nerd in us.
3: You guys are freaks.
6: And then as the seasons went on, Howard McNair suffered a stroke, and they wrote him back in where he could be seated.
8: That's right.
6: Even though it looked like they did some camera tricks, made it look like he was walking in and out of the courthouse, but he was seated, and Andy wanted to continue working with him.
7: Surely they
6: really
7: did.
6: Really great. No. We'll do the same for you.
8: I thought we already had.
3: Yes. That's right.
6: And we did when you died 10 years ago.
5: AI was here a lot quicker.
6: That's right.
3: Ushered it in.
11: Well, folks, that's it. That's the Mayberry moment right here on Homecoming Radio.

Just beautiful. The Martins, a cappella. From the project, This Is the Time I Must Sing, Going Home, here on Homecoming Radio. Well, this one's going back a few years. The Roop Sisters and The Right Road. And if you're driving right now, thanks for taking Homecoming Radio on your journey. We'd like to think this is the right road to be on.

0: Hi, this is Russ Taff. Hey, Daniel, what time is it?
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3: Take whatever you have and give it away.
4: Dana recently experienced random kindness 2 weeks ago following a windstorm that toppled a large pine tree onto her driveway. She said she was unable to get her vehicle out of the garage because of the fallen tree. When she was online looking for a tree service, Dana heard the sound of chainsaws. When she went out to her front window, she observed two neighbors and their teenage boys cutting up the tree and filling a dump trailer with the cleared debris.
5: Nice.
4: They cut the stump right at the ground, so when they were done, you could hardly tell there was ever a tree there. They did an incredible job and helped me out in a huge way. I want people to know about my wonderful neighbors. It's this kind of generosity that stands as an example to all of us that it's much better to give than to receive. Bringing us today's reminder to
2: give it away.

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3: 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And if you think the Talley name is just limited to what we know now as Lauren and her immediate Talley Trio family, there's a lot of talent in that family name.
4: We've been around a long time, Daniel. My mom and dad started out their careers with different groups. My dad started out with the Hoppers. My mom with a group called the Songmasters. And my Uncle Kirk began his career also with the Hoppers, but he started out as a 16-year-old boy. And he just came out and set the stage on fire every night. And the Cathedrals hired him to sing tenor. And during that time in his career, he recorded one of the most iconic songs I think that's ever been in gospel music. Yep. Has a fantastic message. And man, does he sing the roof off of I Know a Man Who Can.
3: Anybody else wear out this album?
5: Yep.
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0: the cathedrals. 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
1: Well, in our little town that we grew up in, we didn't have a lot of choices, but at the dollar store, they sold albums, had a big album section, the 33s and the 45s, and I spent my own money to get the cathedrals.
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0: It is so encouraging and quite fun to hear from you. 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
1: Joyce in Scappoose, Oregon says, when the news on TV is so depressing, your music is the very best. Keep doing what you are doing. Yeah. I love it.
2: Nice.
3: Laura in South Carolina writes, just want to say how much I enjoy listening to Homecoming Radio. 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I love to sing along as the Spirit moves me, especially on songs about God's saving grace. When the Spirit moves me to dance, however, that can present a problem.
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5: Careful, Laura.
2: Well, Beth says the best thing they ever did was put Bill Gaither on the radio.
6: Ooh.
2: Now I'll never cancel my subscription. Well, there you go, Beth.
6: Well, what a ringing endorsement.
7: Yeah. Come and listen in to a radio station. Where the I still love the radio. I watch TV every now and then. But
2: you watch the radio every day. Yeah. And that's what you do.
5: Bill's thinking about taking the radio back to black and white. He's a purist.
7: But there is still something about the radio, and we love your notes, and when you keep in touch with us, makes us smile and have a good time.
6: Yes.
7: There are a lot of different cuts on Because Helios. And Gloria and I are happy with all of them. This one we did with a vocal band with Michael and Wes and David and me, I guess.
2: Yeah. I'd say you were there.
8: That would be you.
7: And Mark was
8: also
7: on the camera. So here it is.

0: Okay. Wow. Yeah. Oh, you know, that song has been literally been sung around the world. That is Because He Lives by the Vocal Band.
1: Our goal today was to bring you a smile, and I'm not sure what the rest of the goal was.
2: If only someone had written it down.
3: Well, our goal today was to remind you that the home you've longed to find and the only hope in this life is in one person, Christ Himself. All while encouraging you to find true wisdom, not just learning in the one answer that is true, the answer found in Christ.
4: That's right.
1: And that will do it for today, but join us the next time where we'll be sure to sing once again, I think, some of your favorites.
3: Yeah. Mm-hmm. Hey, before time gets away from us, I wanted to give a great big thank you to our support staff, including Jeff Abbey in the booth.
5: Hey, Jeff.
3: Dave Van Wyk, Lynn, Gina, Kelly, yeah. Brianna, Stan, Adam, and all the behind the scenes folks.
0: That was a kazoo salute.
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1: New Zealand did not have any W's.
10: No W's in New Zealand. 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
1: The top 9 o'clock on Saturday night. It is time for the top 9 at 9 here on KICY AM 850. I'm Patty Burchill. I'll be with you for the next hour as we count down the nation's top 9 praise and worship songs according to Christian Music Weekly. We've got a great chart this week. We've got several songs back on the chart that dropped off for a while. We've got one brand new song and a brand new group along with that song. A lot of great music on the way. Keep it right here. We're going to kick things off right now with
2: number 9,
1: Life.Church Worship, coming out of Life.Church in Oklahoma. They've got a song called So Much that's been on this chart in the past. This song marvels at God's perfect track record, and the song is bursting with thankfulness, according to Air1.com. This was recorded live at Life.Church's main campus in Edmond, Oklahoma. And there is so much here. Gratitude, prayer, joy, all comes together in this. One of the band members says this song is a response, an outpouring of praise to God's continual faithfulness in our lives. Leading with a posture of gratitude changes our perspective, she says, as a worship leader. Here's Life.Church Worship, So Much, number 9 this week, on the top 9 at 9.

0: Life.Church worships so much. It's number 9 this week on the top 9 at 9.
1: Number 8.
0: Tasha Layton and the Choir Room are back on the chart this week at number 8 with Meet Me in the Valley. This song has an interesting backstory, and it's documented actually in a 30-minute film which captures the creation of this song. And Tasha Layton has produced that. You can probably find it on YouTube. And it's called Meet Me in the Valley. And she says, I think we're all either exiting a valley, in a valley, or heading into a valley. That's just life. She says she really needed to get away and hear from the Lord because she felt like some pieces were missing. She thought, how do I help people walk through their own valleys? So she did something a little different. Some of us talk about doing that. She actually did it. She left. She spent 3 days camping out and fasting alone at the bottom of Death Valley, which is a desert in California. It holds the lowest point in the continental United States, below sea level. It is filled with dirt, not a whole lot of other things. There's plant life there, cactus and things like that, but it's dry. It is a desert, an actual desert. And she said she had nothing to eat. She fasted, right? She chose to fast out there. No safety net, just silence and God. She says she did not anticipate some of the things that she would encounter there. The fear alone was pretty overwhelming for her. As she looked out at the valley, she couldn't see anything for miles and miles. And yet somehow that's where clarity appeared. And this song kind of encapsulates that. Here it is. Tasha Layton in the Choir Room, Meet Me in the Valley. It's number 8 this week on the top 9 at 9.

0: Natasha Leighton and the Choir Room, Meet Me in the Valley. It's number 8 this week on the Top 9 at 9.
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0: Elevation Rhythm is back on the charts this week with their song Washed. This one is just a fun tap your toes, get up and dance kind of song. Josh Holiday of Elevation Church says the message of being made clean through the cross collides with these bright guitar pop sonics that feel fun, free, and full of life. It's worshipful, but it also makes you want to move. Our hope is that people carry it like an anthem, something they just don't sing, but believe and celebrate in their everyday lives. Here it is. Get up and dance. It's Elevation Rhythm. This is Washed, number 7 this week on the Top 9 at 9.

0: The applause there for Elevation Rhythm. That's Washed. Number 7 this week on the top 9 at 9.
1: Number 6.
0: Bethany Worrell, new artist last week, comes in at number 6, moving up 3 spots. With That's How I Know. Bethany's part of the Bethel Music Collective, has been there since 2018, but has now broken off. Well, not broken off, but just stepped out to do her own solo album, and this song is on that project. This song serves as a reminder that the Lord's faithfulness isn't just a promise. It's a story written all over our lives. Through every season, every high, and every valley, he has never failed. The single amplifies the message that if the Lord is faithful then, he will be faithful now and forevermore. That's from today's ChristianEntertainment.com. And Bethany Worrell is right here. That's How I Know. It's number 6 this week on the top 9 at 9.

0: Bethany Worrell, That's How I Know. Number six this week on the top nine at nine.
1: Number five.
0: At number five, we have a brand new group. It's called Poets and Prophets. They've got a song called Make Room. This actually is a collection, Poets and Prophets, of songwriters who have joined forces together with experienced worship leaders to create a fresh musical group poised to combine and expand their collective creativity. And they have signed a recording contract with Fair Trade Services. And their first single, Make Room, was released in March. And one of the executives with Fair Trade Services says, "We are so fortunate to partner with four individually successful voices that have come together with a heart to bring the body into worship as a collective." And their introductory single will serve as their official radio debut. There it is. The moving worship anthem was written by Rebecca White Williams and Josh Farrow, along with Evelyn Heiderke and Luis Cortazo. And they invite listeners to clear away distractions and create space for God's presence in their lives. And the mission? To craft music that is as beautiful as it is challenging, rooted in Scripture, overflowing with the Spirit. Here they are, Poets and Prophets. This is Make Room. It's number five this week on the top nine at nine.

0: Here's Western Alaska's weather outlook from KICY AM 850. For eastern Norton Sound and the Nulato Hills, including St. Michael and Elam, mostly clear tonight, lows in the mid-30s, northwest winds to 10 miles an hour, becoming southwest late in the night. And tomorrow, mostly sunny in the morning, then becoming partly sunny, highs in the 50s, southwest winds to 10 miles an hour. For St. Lawrence Island, including Gamble and Savunga, partly cloudy tonight, lows in the lower 30s, west winds to 15 miles an hour. And tomorrow, mostly sunny in the morning, then becoming partly sunny, highs in the mid-40s, southwest winds to 15 miles an hour. For the Bering Strait coast, including Tin City and Shishmaref, mostly clear this evening, then becoming mostly cloudy. Lows around 30, northeast winds to 10 miles an hour, becoming northwest late in the night. And tomorrow, mostly sunny in the morning, then becoming partly sunny. Highs in the upper 30s, south winds to 15 miles an hour. For the Yukon Delta coast, including Scammon Bay and Kotlik, mostly clear skies tonight, lows in the mid-30s, northwest winds to 10 miles an hour. And tomorrow, mostly sunny in the morning, then becoming partly sunny, highs in the lower 50s, with light winds. For the lower Yukon River, including Russian Mission and Marshall, mostly clear skies tonight, lows in the upper 30s, northeast winds to 15 miles an hour. And tomorrow, mostly sunny, highs in the lower 60s, west winds to 10 miles an hour. For the Kuskokwim Delta, including Tuntutuliak and Tuksuk Bay, mostly clear skies tonight, patchy fog after midnight, lows in the mid-30s, northwest winds to 15 miles an hour. And tomorrow, mostly sunny in the morning, then becoming partly cloudy, patchy fog, highs in the lower 60s, west winds to 15 miles an hour. And for the southern Seward Peninsula coast, including Nome and Banner Creek, clear skies this evening, then becoming partly cloudy, lows around 40, north winds to 10 miles an hour. And tomorrow, mostly sunny in the morning, then becoming partly sunny, highs in the lower 50s, southwest winds to 10 miles an hour. I'm Patty Burchill. That's the weather forecast from KICY, AM 850.
1: Let's clap like this.

0: Elevation Worship comes in at number 4 this week with Alleluia. That's the other branch of Elevation Church. Elevation Rhythm was on earlier. That's their youth side. This is their worship side. All good music right there.
1: Number 3.
0: We're up to the top 3 songs this week, and coming in at number 3 is a song that's been on our chart for a while. It's Christian Stanfill, Just That Good.

0: Christian Stanfill, Just That Good. It's number 3 this week on the top 9 at 9.
1: Number 2.
0: Cece Winans comes in at number 2 with Worthy of It All, Worthy. Her career has kind of had a resurgence in the last several years as she has, she's been a great singer, one of the best. R&B, worship, amazing for a very long career. And this song, Worthy of It All, Worthy, combines two of her worship songs into one powerful anthem that we're going to hear in a minute. But I want to highlight something else. She has a brand new album coming out in June, June 5th, a week from now, basically. And it's called The Hymns. And you can go on our website, her website, ccwinans.com, and listen to What a Friend We Have in Jesus. The album is no doubt going to be amazing. And Cece Winans singing the hymns. If you enjoy that, and if you enjoy Cece Winans and her big voice, you may want to check that out. That album will be out next week. Here's Cece Winans, Worthy of It All, Worthy, number 2 this week on the top 9 at 9.

0: Cece Winans, Worthy of It All. Worthy, that's number two this week on the top nine at nine.
1: Number one!
0: Well, our number one song again this week, fifth time in a row this time around, Brian and Katie Torwalt with Hallelujah in the Hard Things. This song continues to resonate with listeners all over the place. You know, Brian and Katie are part of the Jesus Culture music in California. They live in Sacramento. They've been a part of that since 2010. They are passionate about writing songs for the church as they live to see the earth transformed to heaven's likeness. And they are a married couple. They've got a daughter, Indigo, and good music right here. Brian and Katie Torwalt. This is Hallelujah in the Hard Things, number one on the top nine at nine.

you'll join me next time right here. In the meantime, do keep it right here on KICY AM 850. Lots of good things on the way. Have a great rest of your weekend, and God bless.

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1: Each one of us has an inner voice that calls for attention, affirmation, and praise. We like to be recognized. Sometimes that voice screams to be heard when we feel we've been wronged. We want to speak out and explain ourselves in an effort to justify our actions, often only to find that we're trying to be heard over everyone else's inner voice. But seeking peace in Jesus Christ relieves you from the need to always be justifying yourself. It releases the burden of needing to be seen and being the center of attention. Through this peace that surpasses all understanding, we are freed up to accept life and all its challenges.
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2: Here's Western Alaska's weather outlook from KICY AM 850. For eastern Norton Sound and the Nulato Hills, including St. Michael and Elam, mostly clear tonight, lows in the mid-30s, northwest winds to 10 miles an hour, becoming southwest late in the night. And tomorrow, mostly sunny in the morning, then becoming partly sunny, highs in the 50s, southwest winds to 10 miles an hour. For St. Lawrence Island, including Gamble and Savunga, partly cloudy tonight, lows in the lower 30s, west winds to 15 miles an hour. And tomorrow, mostly sunny in the morning, then becoming partly sunny, highs in the mid-40s, southwest winds to 15 miles an hour. For the Bering Strait coast, including Tin City and Shishmaref, mostly clear this evening, then becoming mostly cloudy. Lows around 30, northeast winds to 10 miles an hour, becoming northwest late in the night. And tomorrow, mostly sunny in the morning, then becoming partly sunny. Highs in the upper 30s, south winds to 15 miles an hour. For the Yukon Delta coast, including Scammon Bay and Kotlik, mostly clear skies tonight, lows in the mid-30s, northwest winds to 10 miles an hour. And tomorrow, mostly sunny in the morning, then becoming partly sunny, highs in the lower 50s with light winds. For the lower Yukon River, including Russian Mission and Marshall, mostly clear skies tonight, lows in the upper 30s, northeast winds to 15 miles an hour. And tomorrow, mostly sunny, highs in the lower 60s, west winds to 10 miles an hour. For the Kuskokwim Delta, including Tuntutuliak and Tuksuk Bay, mostly clear skies tonight, patchy fog after midnight, lows in the mid-30s, northwest winds to 15 miles an hour. And tomorrow, mostly sunny in the morning, then becoming partly cloudy, patchy fog, highs in the lower 60s, west winds to 15 miles an hour. And for the Southern Seward Peninsula coast, including Nome and Banner Creek, clear skies this evening, then becoming partly cloudy, lows around 40, north winds to 10 miles an hour. And tomorrow, mostly sunny in the morning, then becoming partly sunny, highs in the lower 50s, southwest winds to 10 miles an hour. I'm Patty Burchell. That's the weather forecast from KICY, AM 850.

0: The Nome Nugget is chock full of nuggets. Nuggets of great savings at area businesses. 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

0: This is KICY, Nome. Now, by permission of the Federal Communications Commission and the International Telecommunications Union in Geneva, Switzerland, we turn our signal directionally westward into Russia and begin broadcasting the good news of the gospel in the Russian language.
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0: My name is Aura Petrick from Nikiski, Alaska, and this is KICY Nome. The Gospel
1: Greats. Hello, friend, and welcome to The Gospel Greats, the greatest songs about the greatest message, the gospel. I'm Rodney Balcom, and coming up today, we'll be counting down the top 20 songs on the Singing News Monthly chart.
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1: At number 20, Tim Livingston sets things in motion with a new song called Forever in Heaven.
5: I actually wrote the song Forever in Heaven a couple of years after my mom had passed away, and actually it was inspired by something that she said to me in a conversation about 4 to 6 weeks before she would pass on. And she said to me, "I don't fear passing, I just don't want to leave you kids." And I never forgot that, obviously. And a lot of songs that we sing in the church, a lot of songs in Southern gospel music speak of heaven, and it should be a main theme because it is our eternal home that's been promised. And so I wrote this song. The opening line is from the perspective of the person that is a believer that is moving on to heaven.
1: That's Tim Livingston, and here he is with Forever in Heaven at number 20.

0: Tim Livingston, Forever in Heaven. And number 19, it's the newest from Endless Highway. Jason Griggs loves the style of the song.
1: One of my favorite styles is called Western Swing. It's just happy, it's upbeat, it's fun. And I wanted to do something with a little bit of that flavor and that style. And in writing, I thought, what is the one thing that just makes me happy in the Lord? And I got to thinking, everybody that comes to Christ, you know what? They all say the same thing. I feel like a weight has been lifted. I feel like I've got all of this that just came off my shoulders and I feel free.
0: That's Jason Griggs, and here's Endless Highway. Free at last. Free.

Indeed, that's Endless Highway at number 19. The fastest rising song on the top 20 is one from Peach Goldman, rising an incredible 31 spots. Here they are at number 18, Expecting a Mountain.

0: Expecting a Mountain. That's Peach Goldman at number 18. These are the top 20 songs according to the Singing News Magazine and their June chart. More of the countdown is coming your way in just a moment.
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0: Welcome back. We're up to number 17 with the latest from Jonathan Wilburn. He talks about his favorite lyric from the new song.
5: Lord, help me stay faithful when the process gets painful. That's my favorite line in the chorus. Lord, help me stay faithful when the process gets painful. A lot of times, we as Christians, I've heard people when the going gets tough, well, I quit going to church. You know what? What the use? And I see it. I'm a human, and I understand where you're coming from, the hurt and the pain. You're like, well, I want to cause some pain. You know, hurting people hurt people. But we're really, when the process gets painful, don't quit. Don't give up. Batten down the hatches.
0: That's Jonathan Wilburn, and here he is at number 17. Grace is sufficient.

0: 17, Jonathan Wilburn with Grace is Sufficient.
1: Number 16.
0: At number 16, it's Sunday Drive with a cut from their Rise and Shine project. Misty Treach talks about the song.
2: It talks about, I'll never stop being thankful because he'll never stop being good. So it's a life of thankfulness because of his faithfulness.
0: That's Misty Treach, and here's Sunday Drive at number 16. He'll never stop being good.

0: Number 16, He'll Never Stop Being Good, that's Sunday Drive. At number 15, Ernie Haas and Signature Sound are preparing for their June 6th release of America, Land of Hopes and Dreams, as America celebrates 250 years.
1: This land is your land. This land is my land.
0: The number 15 song, however, comes from their Live in Memphis recording. Here's Ernie Haas and Signature Sound with Dwayne Allen. He did it all for me.

0: Allen wrote the song and joins Ernie Haas and Signature Sound on He Did It All For Me at number 15. Coming up, we'll keep climbing the Singin' News chart and we'll debut a new song from the Inspirationals Quartet of Texas.
1: Since the day I stopped drinking, my life has gotten better and better. I can't take any credit for it. It just seems that without alcohol, I think better, I'm more careful with money, I watch what I say, I don't get into trouble like I did when I was drinking. It's scary trying to walk through life alone, and today I have that very distinct feeling that I don't ever have to be alone again. Alcoholics Anonymous. It works. Look us up. Check your phone book, newspaper, or AA.org.
0: Welcome back. We'll have a countdown bonus cut from the Inspirationals Quartet of Texas coming up. Right now, our number 14 song climbing 6 spots this month. Here's 11th Hour with That's Who He Is.

0: That's who he is. 11th hour at number 14. Before we get to number 13, let's debut a new song from the Inspirationals Quartet of Texas. Ron and Don Wills, brothers from Texas. Scott Brand from Alabama. John Rulopaugh from Tennessee. Brian Elliott from Georgia. Don Wills says they may need to change the name.
1: Yeah, I was talking to somebody the other day. I said, we may need to say it's Inspirationals Quartet of Multi-States.
0: That's Don Wills, and here's the new single from the Inspirationals Quartet of Texas. You never know what God can do.

0: You never know what God can do. A countdown bonus cut from the Inspirationals Quartet of Texas. And now back to the countdown. We're up to number 13 with the latest from the Hillsongs. Dale Hillsong remembers a radical conversion experience.
1: Yeah, this is so cool. This guy was probably, I don't want to describe him poorly, but he had a foul mouth. He was anti-God, anti-church. His wife went to church all the time, and she prayed for him, and the church prayed for him. And one day, he entered the doors of the church. And indeed, when the invitation was given, he was down at the altar, gave his heart and life to Jesus Christ. Today, he promotes gospel music, and it's certainly a cause for celebration there. And really, we were there for he and his wife's, 50th anniversary. Mm-hmm. And you talk about exciting, because she'd prayed for him all these years, and now he's come to Christ.
2: So, and the pastor said would never recognize this man and what God has done in his life.
0: That's Richard and Dale Hillsong, and here are the Hillsongs with Cause for Celebration.

0: for Celebration, the hit songs at number 13. Coming up, do you remember the number one song from last month? It falls into the number 12 position this month. Go ahead, take a guess, and we'll see if you're right in just a moment.
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0: Welcome back. Our Southern Gospel headlines of the week are coming up shortly. As we count down the top 20 songs for June, we stumble upon the song that falls out of the top spot from last month. It's the Lefevre Quartet from their album Here to Stay, When My Feet Touch the Streets of Gold, at number 12.

0: My Feet Touch the Streets of Gold. That's the Lefevre Quartet at number 12. And now for our Southern Gospel headlines of the week. The Singing News Magazine has announced their top five nominees for the Fan Awards. In the favorite song category, the nominees were I Speak Jesus from Karen Peck and New River, Motel Bible, Scotty Inman, That Somebody Was Me, The Guardians, Up Above the World So High, The Inspirations, and When My Feet Touched the Streets of Gold, the Lefevre Quartet. You can see all of the nominees in the 21 different categories by visiting singingnews.com. The ballot will appear in the July edition of the Singing News Magazine and the awards ceremony happening at the National Quartet Convention in September. The SGMA presents their annual golf tournament. SGMA President Arthur Rice has the details.
1: Hey, I just want to remind you about our golf tournament that's coming up June the 9th. That's Tuesday, June the 9th at 9 a.m. shotgun start. It's a two-man scramble. Those are always a lot of fun, and it only costs $100 per person, and you'll get a goodie bag that's well worth more than $100. Plus, we have long drive, close to the pin, putting contest, hole in one car prize, helicopter prize drop, man. We just have a blast. This is hosted by me and Jonathan Wilburn. We just have a great time. You'll have breakfast. You'll have lunch. We have a Mexican buffet for lunch. And I'm telling you, it's just a blast, and you want to come and be a part of it. So you can go to sgma.org, sgma.org to sign up. That's Tuesday, June the 9th at Sevierville Golf Club here in Sevierville, Tennessee. It's a 9 a.m. shotgun start right here in Sevierville, Tennessee. We look forward to seeing you there.
0: That's Arthur Rice, the SGMA president. Again, for details, visit sgma.org. Former Primitive Quartet member Larry Riddle is at home and resting after major cardiac surgery. His wife Mitzi reports that he is tired a lot and resting, but they are thankful for the great physician and the many prayers of his friends and family. Please continue to lift up Larry Riddle when you pray. The 40 Days and 40 Nights of Gospel Music event is happening July 28th through September the 5th with a wide variety of Christian music artists at the Ark Encounter and Creative

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Inching up one spot on the top 20 chart, we hear from the Collingsworth family. A song from their Classics and Hymns project. We'll understand it better by and by at number 11.

11, the Collingsworth family, and we'll understand it better by and by. Then wrap things up for the bottom half of the countdown. Stay tuned for hour two and enjoy the top 10 songs in Southern Gospel. I'm Rodney Baucom, and you're listening to The Gospel Greats.

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2: And we'll crown the number one song in Southern Gospel for the month of June. It's all great gospel coming up in hour two of The Gospel Greats. At number 10, Gold City climbs 9 spots on the chart with the latest from their album Right Now. Here's In the Middle at number 10.

0: city within the middle, right here in the middle of our countdown at number 10. At number 9, Greater Vision climbs onto the top 20 chart with a song written by Rodney Griffin.
1: I guess one of the unique things about the perspective of If These Walls Could Talk would be that most songs that talk about walls talking are talking about walls that are standing. If these walls could talk, they could tell all these stories. Well, in this case of this song, I wanted to write a song about walls that had fallen. And they have a story to tell. Those Jericho walls, they have a story to tell. They were pushed down by the voice of God, pushed down by obedience of people marching around. The walls in our hearts, in our lives, things that used to be strongholds, perhaps in our lives, those walls have been cast down. They've been forced down by the hand of God. And if these walls could talk, they would tell us how powerless they were against the righteous, mighty hand of God.
0: That's Rodney Griffin, and here's Greater Vision, If These Walls Could Talk, at number 9.

Number 9, that's Greater Vision, If These Walls Could Talk. At number 8, Gerald Wolfe's son, Ben, takes the lead role on a song by the Kramers from their Soli Deo Gloria project. Here are the Kramers with Cleft of the Rock at number 8.

0: number 8. That's the Kramers with Cleft of the Rock. I'm Rodney Balcombe. More of the Top 20 coming up. Our highest debuting song is on the way next.
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0: Welcome back. The highest debuting song on the Top 20 chart comes from the Triumphant Quartet. Eric Bennett talks about Friend of Sinners.
2: I love the lyrics to this. The last verse says, I've read where the people that you cared for, others didn't care that much about. And so I can see Jesus. I just pull this verse up here. I can see Jesus standing on the hillside talking to the multitude of people that nobody else wanted. Mm-hmm. Nobody else cared for. And he said these words. He said, come unto me, all you that labor and are heavy laden, and I will give you rest. Take my yoke upon you and learn of me, for I am meek and lowly in heart, and you shall find rest unto your souls. Sometimes at church, we want all the dressed up people and we want all the clean people. But I just really believe that Jesus sees the good in everybody. And he loves everybody.
0: That's Eric Bennett. And here's the Triumphant Quartet with Friend of Sinners at number 7.
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1: I've been on tour with him for the last 16 years. It's amazing that I've had the opportunity to be with them and then getting to sing with them. They're the great vocalist, and just to allow me to be in there is pretty fun.
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0: Welcome back. We're counting down the top 20 songs that will appear in the June edition of the Singing News magazine, and we're up to number four. It's a song from Brian Free Insurance. But before we get to it, would you like to hear a sneak peek of a new song from a new album they're preparing to release? Okay, here it is.

The song is called Cling to It, but there will be no static when it comes to a radio near you real soon. At number four, here's Brian Freed Assurance with a song from their album Grateful for the Gospel. Behind

0: Behind My Praise, that's Brian Free and Assurance at number four. At number three, the Tribute Quartet jumps 10 spots with a song called And Then. You might think that those And Then stories only happen in biblical times, but Tribute Quartet has been collecting And Then stories from listeners across the country, like this one.
1: September 17th, 2021, I was diagnosed with severe COVID pneumonia, and the doctor told my son my prognosis was death, and he didn't think I was going to make it. Well, 4 days later in the hospital, as they were fixing to intubate me, as soon as they went to put the tubing in my throat, my O2 level shot up to 96, and then I was released from the hospital 2 days later, completely well, completely healed.
0: When it seems impossible and we're clinging on to hope, And Then, here's the Tribute Quartet at number three.

Number three from the Tribute Quartet, And Then. At number two, for the second month in a row, Joseph Habedank hangs in there with a song about the place that shaped him, that shaped many of us, the church.

0: number two, Joseph Habedank with The Church. All That Remains is the number one song in Southern Gospel. We'll pull back the curtain on that in just a moment. I'm Rodney Balcom, and you're listening to The Gospel Greats.
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0: Welcome back. We're counting down the top 20 songs that will appear in the June edition of the Singing News magazine, and we're up to number four. It's a song from Brian Free Insurance. But before we get to it, would you like to hear a sneak peek of a new song from a new album they're preparing to release? Okay, here it is.

The song is called Cling to It, but there will be no static when it comes to a radio near you real soon. At number four, here's Brian Freed Assurance with a song from their album Grateful for the Gospel. Behind

0: Brand-Free and Assurance at number 4. At number 3, the Tribute Quartet jumps 10 spots with a song called And Then. You might think that those And Then stories only happen in biblical times, but Tribute Quartet has been collecting And Then stories from listeners across the country, like this one.
1: September 17th, 2021, I was diagnosed with severe COVID pneumonia, and the doctor told my son my prognosis was death, and he didn't think I was going to make it. Well, 4 days later in the hospital, as they were fixing to intubate me, as soon as they went to put the tubing in my throat, my O2 level shot up to 96, and then I was released from the hospital 2 days later, completely well, completely healed.
0: When it seems impossible and we're clinging on to hope, And Then, here's the Tribute Quartet at number 3.

3 from the Tribute Quartet, And Then. At number 2 for the second month in a row, Joseph Habedank hangs in there with a song about the place that shaped him, that shaped many of us, the church.

2, Joseph Habedank with The Church. All That Remains is the number one song in Southern Gospel. We'll pull back the curtain on that in just a moment. I'm Rodney Balcom, and you're listening to The Gospel Greats.

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1: All along, he's longed to be your God. 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
7: Present.
2: Lauren Tower.
8: Hey.
2: Kevin Williams.
9: Hey, I'm here.
2: And the one and only Bill Gaither, who reminds us.
1: That'd be me.
2: To find true wisdom, not just learning, in the one answer that is true, the answer found in Christ.
1: And that's right, my friends. And my guests today are filled with the assurances of hope, home, and the help given through the gospel.
2: Now,
1: let's get started today. 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
9: It is going to be good.
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0: GVB, Gaither Vocal Band up now. This is a little iron sharpening iron, right? Steel on steel.
2: Let's do it.
0: Woody. One of the lighters in the room.

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Just beautiful. The Martins, a cappella, from the project This Is the Time I Must Sing, Going Home, here on Homecoming Radio. Well, this one's going back a few years. The Roop Sisters and The Right Road. 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
2: 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And if you think the Talley name is just limited to what we know now as Lauren and her immediate Talley Trio family, there's a lot of talent in that family name.
3: We've been around a long time, Daniel. My mom and dad started out their careers with different groups. My dad started out with the Hoppers. My mom with a group called the Songmasters. And my Uncle Kirk began his career also with the Hoppers, but he started out as a 16-year-old boy, and he just came out and set the stage on fire every night, and the Cathedrals hired him to sing tenor. And during that time in his career, he recorded one of the most iconic songs I think that's ever been in gospel music. Yep. Has a fantastic message, and man, does he sing the roof off of who can.
2: Anybody else wear out this album?
4: Yep.
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0: the wet land.
1: Ranger Bill, warrior of the woodland, struggling against extreme odds, traveling dangerous trails, fighting the many enemies of nature. This is the job of the guardian of the forest, Ranger Bill. Pouring rain, freezing cold, blistering heat, snow, floods, bears, rattlesnakes, mountain lions. Yes, all this in exchange for the satisfaction and pride of a job well done.
2: Hi, boys and girls. You know, I was working out in my garden the other day, and I got to thinking how wonderful loving care is. Now, you take flowers, trees, and bushes, for instance. If you give them lots of attention, why, they'll grow and bloom to your heart's delight. But if you don't pull the weeds and fertilize and water them, they'll do very little in the way of rewarding you with their beauty and growth. And animals are the same way. If you love them, they can sense your fondness, and they'll respond to your delight. But there are some folks who can't care for anything, I guess. That's about where we should begin our story today. We'll call this one A Dog's Worst Enemy. Our story opens with three events that exploded the anger of the good citizens of Knotty Pine into a raging fire. It all began a few weeks ago on a Tuesday morning.
3: Here, Pancho. Here, Pancho. Come here, boy. Pancho, where are you? Pancho! Oh, you poor thing, you're sick. Marty! Marty!
4: Yeah, all right, what do you want?
3: Come quickly, Pancho, sick! Look at the poor dog. He's so sick. Here, help me carry him into the house.
4: Don't move him, Madge. He's been poisoned.
3: No. Oh, who would do?
4: I don't know who the rat is, but I'm going to call the vet right away and have him put Pancho out of his misery. Poor guy.
3: What are we going to tell little Marty?
4: I don't know. What do you say to a boy when you tell him someone poisoned his dog?
5: Coming.
3: Bob, you better come quickly.
6: What's the matter, Mrs. Kurtz?
3: Your dog, Apache, is on my front porch and he's sicker than... Well, he's sicker than any dog should be.
6: Come on.
3: Oh, no. We're too late.
6: Yes, we're too late.
3: He was such a wonderful dog. I'm so sorry, Bob. What do you suppose killed him?
6: It looks like poison. Somebody poisoned Apache.
3: How terrible. The man that did this ought to be horsewhipped.
6: Oh, that'd be too good for him. Apache and I hunted together for 10 years. We were real pals.

0: little more, Ernie.
1: How's that, Chief?
0: Oh, fine. Right on the button.
1: What happened to Brownlee?
0: Oh, I don't know, Ernie. It's been a long time since he didn't go out on the fire with us.
1: Yeah, and how? Since he was a pup. Well, there he is over in the corner.
0: Hey, there's something wrong with him.
1: Yeah. Yeah, I'll say something's wrong with him. Looks like he's dead.
0: Hey, let me see. You're right. He's dead in a doornail. Poisoned.
1: Poisoned?
0: Sure as I'm a foot high. Look at those stains inside his mouth.
1: I'd sure like to get my hands on the low-down skunk who did this. Wait till the rest of the boys find out. They'll tear this town apart.
0: When we find him, we'll tar and feather him and ride him out of town on a rail.
2: In half a day's time, the whole town was in an uproar. Anyone who would stoop so low as to poison dogs was considered to be lower than a snake. The firemen started spreading anger from person to person, and soon the word was fanning out like wildfire. Then it was discovered that two more dogs had been poisoned that same morning. And that knowledge was like pouring gasoline on an already roaring fire.
3: My son is broken-hearted because little Pancho's dead. They ought to send the man who did this to jail for life.
0: Phil, I'd rather take a horse beating than tell little Marty about Pancho. If I ever get my hands on the one who did this, I'll beat him within an inch of his life.
4: For 10 years, Apache and I palled around together. I'm going to spend the next 10 years finding out who did it.
1: Chief, me and the boys have covered this town with a fine-tooth comb. And we haven't found out a thing to solve the mystery. But when we do, look out.
2: That was the general feeling from one end of Knotty Pine to the other. Folks who had dogs guarded them closely, and folks who loved animals were up in arms. The situation was getting explosive, as Stumpy informed me, as he walked into the office shortly after noon that Tuesday.
5: Well, the low-down, miserable kind of a skunk who'd do a thing like that.
2: Take it easy, old-timer.
5: Bill, there ain't words in the dictionary to describe how I feel about them poor dogs getting poisoned.
2: Yeah, I know. But just simmer down now. I feel just as badly as you do, but we've got work to do.
5: Work? Well, the only work we got to do is catch the varmint before this town goes hog wild.
2: That's what I had in mind, old friend. Wouldn't take much to form a mob, and they might get the idea they should lynch somebody.
5: You're telling me. I just came from Main Street. Everywhere a fella looks, there's folks standing and talking, and what they're saying ain't very pretty.
2: Yeah, I figured as much.
6: Well, folks, what's on your mind?
4: Bill, we want that dog poisoner caught, and right now.
7: That's right, yeah.
3: You've done some wonderful things in the past, Bill, and we're asking you to perform a miracle now and catch that awful person.
6: Well, I understand how you feel, folks. There's due process of law to consider, you know.
0: Such as?
6: Such as finding a suspect, then proving he's guilty beyond a shadow of a doubt.
1: We got a suspect.
8: That's right. We got him.
5: Who is it, Ernie?
1: Abe Gorga.
8: That's right, Abe.
5: Why, you must be joshing, Ernie. What makes you suspect him?
1: I'm not joshing, and you know it. Abe's a dog hater from way back.
8: You sure?
1: You know that, too.
8: Hate dogs.
2: Has anyone seen Abe around the places where the three dogs were found this morning?
4: Well, do we have to see him around to be suspicious of him?
2: No. But you've got to have reasonable grounds to suspect the man.
8: He did it.
2: I can't bring him in for questioning or arrest him just because he hates dogs.
0: Why not? You ought to question everybody that hates dogs.
8: Yeah, that's right.
2: Just a minute, folks. I love dogs just as much, if not more, than any of you. But we must be reasonable in our approach to this problem. Remember, in America, a man's innocent until proven guilty. And that means beyond a shadow of a doubt.
8: Yeah, I suppose.
5: You'd all better listen. listen closely to Bill, or else you're going to get yourselves into a peck of trouble and maybe even a lawsuit.
2: I hate an animal poisoner just as much as you do. But sitting here talking about it isn't going to apprehend the guilty party. Now, Stumpy and I'll go to work on it immediately. If you'll all go home and cool off. One thing I won't permit is mob action or violence. Now, be reasonable and go on home and let us go to work.
3: All right, Bill, I can see that you're right. I just hope there aren't any more dogs poisoned.
0: There better not be. And we'll take the law in our own hands. Everyone in town will back us up.
7: They sure will.
2: Well, everything seemed to be under control, for the moment anyhow. But the hate and revenge fires weren't out. They were banked and smoldering. In fact, they didn't smolder very long. It was almost supper time when the office phone rang. I got it, old-timer. Ranger headquarters, Bill Jefferson speaking.
9: This is Abe Gorgon. You'd better get right over here, young man. There's a mob of people outside, and they're talking about coming into my house and lynching me.
2: We're on our way, Abe. Goodbye. Let's go, Stumpy.
5: Why are you taking a shotgun, Bill?
2: There's a mob about to storm Abe Gorgon's house, and they're talking about a necktie party.
5: Huh? Well, that's where they're wrong. I'll take a riot gun, too, just to even up the sides. Two of us against all of them.

0: Yeah, just about. Go in the house, Stumpy, and get Abe and take him to the office. Call in some of the off-duty rangers to help you guard him.
1: You think you can handle this crowd by yourself, Bill?
0: Never mind that. Get Abe and get out of here.
1: Yes, sir, right away.
2: We aren't afraid of you or that shotgun, Bill.
3: That's right, Bill. That's right.
0: You'd better use your head, Marty. That goes for the rest of you, too. This gun is automatic and has 5 shells in it with a spray at 22 feet. Don't make me use it. But on the other hand, don't think I won't.
3: We've got the evidence you were asking about right over there by that big bush. A beautiful collie, dead as a mackerel.
4: Yeah.
0: I'm sorry to hear that. Right now, we're talking about another life, a human life.
3: Yeah.
0: Stumpy is bringing Abe out to the squad car and taking him to headquarters. The first man to make a move to stop him gets his legs blown off. You understand?
5: There's the dog hater!
6: Let's get him! Let's get him!
0: I aim to miss the first time, Bob. The second one will be right on the target. Now, those of you who lost the 3 dogs this morning can stick around. The rest of you go on home right now.
7: No. Come on.
3: I believe you really would have cut me down with that shotgun, Bill.
0: That's what I said, Bob.
3: Yeah, and it didn't take you long to say it either. How do you feel now, Bill? That's a beautiful dog, huh? Was a beautiful dog.
0: That's a rotten shame, Marty. But not grounds for mob violence.
3: What in the name of common sense do you need to convince you that Abe's the poisoner?
0: Proof, Bob. Positive and unquestionable proof and evidence.
3: Well, I'm going to search Abe's house and garage and his garden shed.
0: Have you got a search warrant?
3: Well, no. Bill, whose side are you on?
0: Your side and Abe's side. I'm the law, remember?
3: I'm sorry. You've always been a square shooter.
0: I think you'll find enough poison in Abe's garden shed to kill 100 dogs.
8: You mean poison for spraying and dusting garden plants?
0: Yes.
8: Well, we all have those kind of poisons lying around. Well, not lying around, but in our possession.
0: That's just the point. You folks are letting your hearts run away with your brains. Your emotions run away with your common sense.
8: You're right, Bill. If you hadn't stopped us, we might all be facing a murder charge right now.
0: Yeah, that's what it would have been if the mob had killed Abe. Well, why don't you go on home now? And if there's any more of this, I'm going to start filling up the Knotty Pine jail.
3: On what grounds could you arrest us?
0: Disturbing the peace? Inciting mob violence? Inciting mob violence with intent to commit murder? Is that enough?
3: You said you were on our side.
0: I am. That's why I'd lock you up.

0: Abe, you old rascal, how'd you get into this mess?
1: I didn't get into anything, Stumpy. Just because that scatterbrained mob found a dead pooch on my property, they think I killed it.
0: Well, you should never have told anyone that you hate dogs.
1: Now listen, you old walrus. I carried mail for 25 years in Junction City, and every year I was bitten by dogs at least a dozen times. How would you feel about dogs after that?
0: Well, I can't say as I'd feel too kindly toward them.
1: Well, at least you're honest. But get this through your head. I never tried to kill one when I was carrying mail, and I had good reason to. So I wouldn't stoop that low now.
0: I believe you, Abe. I don't think you would either.
1: Well, it's about time somebody believed me. I thought this was a fine town to retire and live out my life. But I'm changing my mind awful fast.
0: Now, Abe, don't go and get all head up. Bill'll have you squared away before you know it. And then the same folks who were acting mean will be real friendly.
1: That kind of friendliness I can do without. I guess I'll go now.
0: Nope. Can't say that you can.
1: Why not?
0: Because Bill thinks you're in danger until this blows over.
1: Am I under arrest?
0: Nope. Now, don't talk foolishness, sonny.
1: Well, then I can leave if I want to.
0: No, sir. Not if you plan to live to a ripe old age. Bill ain't got the fire out yet, you know.

0: morning, Abe.
1: Yeah, and what's good about it? You Rangers kept me here like a prisoner.
2: It's for your own good. You know it.
1: Well, I guess maybe so.
0: Don't pay no mind to him, sonny. He's always grouchy in the morning. Sort of plagues him like the 7-year itch.
2: Is that right, Abe?
1: Yeah, you'd be grouchy, too, with your legs full of dog bite scars.
2: Well, that's true, but you'll be home soon. Everything will be okay. Hey, what's that sweet perfume I smell?
1: Yeah, I smell it now, too. I must be going by some woman's college.
0: It ain't no woman. It's me. You, Stumpy.
1: I think the man's gone daft in his old age, wearing perfume.
0: It ain't perfume. It's soap.
2: Soap?
0: Yep. Some young feller was delivering samples of some newfangled kind of soap, house to house. So I thought I'd try it out. Besides, it was for free.
2: Oh, Stumpy, you take the cake. That's ladies' skin beautifying soap. Try to get beautiful?
0: Well, if there ain't one on me. Well, I never read the wrapper. I thought it was soap for conditioning old leather like my hide.
2: I can't imagine you trying to get beautiful at your age, Stumpy. Well, here you are, Abe. Home at last.
1: Yeah, I think I'll put up a for sale sign first thing.
0: Now, don't go jumping off the deep end. Wait a few days. You'll feel better.
1: I doubt it. Thanks for the ride. I thought I might have to walk.
2: Abe, snap out of it. Those people just made a mistake because they're upset over the deaths of the dogs they love.
1: Maybe. Goodbye.
2: Goodbye, Abe. I'm sure you'll be all right. They won't bother you again.
0: I hope you ain't talking through your hat, young feller.

0: Well, the old-timer brought up a strong point with his last remark. But I planned to cross that bridge when I came to it. Right at the moment, I was more concerned about finding out who was doing the poisoning and what kind of poison was being used. I was carefully mulling over a plan as the old-timer and I drove along.
1: Looks like we're kind of up a tree on this thing, huh, Bill? Hey, Bill!
0: Huh? What'd you say, Stumpy?
1: I said... Oh, never mind. It wasn't important.
0: Okay. Where are we going? Over to the ice house?
1: Ice house? What are you going to do over there?
0: I left the collie there last night, hoping someone would claim him by now, but so far, nobody has.
1: Well, then, we better bury him.
0: Not yet, old-timer. I'm going to take him over to the vet and have him run an autopsy.
1: Hey, now, that's smart thinking. Then we ought to know what kind of poison was used and how.
0: Right.

0: What do you think, Jim?
1: Well, I don't know yet, Bill. I ain't a toxicologist, so I'll have to do this the hard way.
0: How long did it take?
1: Oh, I'd say about 3 hours. Not more than that.
0: Mm-hmm. Well, that'll be fine. Give me a complete report, will you, Jim?
1: Sure. I'll go over this poor dog with a fine-tooth comb.
0: Good. Well, I'll see you in 3 hours.
1: Okay. Oh, Bill.
0: Yeah, Jim?
1: If I find something I think's especially important, should I call you?
0: I'd appreciate it. So long.

0: Hello?
1: Marty?
0: Yes. Is this Bob?
1: Yes. Now listen closely. Another dog's been found poisoned.
0: No joking. Where?
1: Over on the north side of town.
0: Then Abe wasn't near the dog.
1: Oh, yes, in a way. He's been seen over there today.
0: That's all we need to know. What's your plan so the Rangers don't find out?
1: Now, a group of us are meeting at my place, and then we're quietly going over to Abe's house and get him.
0: I'm with you. But no lynching.
1: Oh, no. That's going too far. I can see that now. We plan to tar and feather Abe and run him out of town.
0: Good. When are you leaving?
1: As soon as you get here.
0: I'll be at your house in 20 minutes. Goodbye.

0: Hello?
1: Bill?
0: Oh, yes, ma'am.
1: Bill, there's something going on again.
0: Hmm? What do you mean?
1: Marty just quietly left the house after a phone call from Bob. I think another dog's been found dead from poison.
0: Madge, how come you're tipping me off?
1: Bill, you were right. We shouldn't take the law into our own hands. I'm afraid the men might do something they might be sorry for.
0: Thanks, Madge. I'll move on it right away. Goodbye. Another storm brewing? Looks like it. Stompy, you get over to Abe's house on the double and protect that man. I'm going to the lab first, then I'll meet you at Abe's house.
2: I'll be waiting for those fellas and give them the surprise of their lives.
3: Go on now. I ain't done nothing. We'll teach you a lesson, you dog killer. But I tell you, I...
4: Got the car ready, boys?
3: Let go of me. You're going to be sorry.
2: Hold up there, you guys!
5: Take him, man. He's alone. He won't fire.
3: We're going to tar and feather this dog killer, and you won't stop us.
6: Bill, you look rushed.
0: I am, Abe. Trouble's brewing again. Could be very serious. You got anything yet?
6: Yeah, I finished sooner than I expected. And here's my complete report.
0: Uh-huh. Let's see. Well, who would have thought of this? Thanks, Jim. I gotta run now.
6: Okay, Bill. Anytime I can help, let me know.
0: You've solved the mystery. Proof positive.
3: We're going to tar and feather this dog killer, and you won't stop us.
5: Take him, man. He's alone. He won't fire.
2: I won't, huh?
6: You named it.
2: I sure do. That first one was in the air. Now let go of Abe Gorgon.
7: Get out of here.
3: Thank you, Stumpy.
2: Get out in the house, Abe.
3: I'm going.
2: Hey, back, you guys. Here comes Bill Jefferson. You can arrest these guys, Bill. They just about had poor Abe tarred and feathered.
0: It won't be necessary, Stumpy. The mystery is solved.
5: Yeah. Who did it?
0: You did.
5: That's a lie.
0: You did it too, Bob.
3: You're crazy.
6: Next thing you'll tell me, I poisoned my own mascot.
0: You did just that, my friend.
6: Mister, I think you're off your rocker.
0: I had the vet run an autopsy on the collie, and he found that the dog died from carbolic acid poisoning. And he found soap in the dog's stomach.
5: Soap?
3: Where did the dogs get soap? And how do we know all the dogs died from carbolic acid poisoning?
0: You can have your dog's bodies tested if you wish, but I'm sure you'll find they all ate soap.
6: But how? Why?
0: It's my opinion that the dogs got hold of some of the free samples of soap that were passed around here this week. I don't blame the soap company for this. I happen to know that the soap was handed to some member of your house personally as part of the advertising project, because it cost the company a lot of money to do this, and they didn't want the soap wasted. Somehow, purely by accident, the dogs got hold of the soap. It's a known fact that some dogs crave the fat in soap, and it only takes 2 ounces of soap to kill a large dog like a boxer. Gentlemen, Abe Gorgon didn't poison your dogs.
3: There's an old saying, it's better to look like a fool and keep your mouth shut than to open your mouth and remove all doubt. That fits us perfectly.
8: My boy, Marty, was all broken up over losing Pancho, but I think he'd be more broken up if he knew the way I'd been acting. Let's go in and apologize to Abe and try to make this up to him in some way if we can.
5: Okay, let's go.
2: Well, Abe might not be a dog's best friend, but I know he's not his worst enemy.
0: A lot of folks have learned a lesson, and they'll understand more about Abe's attitude when he shows them the scars on his legs from dog bites. But it's tragic that some just won't listen to reason until it's almost too late. My advice is, don't let your temper run away with you. Stop and think. Well, see you next week for more adventure with Ray.

0: Hi, fellas and gals. Ranger Bill again, stepping in here for less than a minute to invite all of you out there to another half hour of adventure next week at this special spot on your radio dial. 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We're sure you'll enjoy the story, and you might just learn something that'll be of real help to you in later life. So, next week, be sure to listen.
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2: Hi, this is Chris. 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

And that was Hallelujah from George Frederick Handel's oratorio, The Messiah. George Frederick Handel, German-born English composer and innovator of the organ concerto. His music is considered the high Baroque style, and Handel is best known for his operas, oratorios, and instrumental compositions, and his most popular being The Messiah, which you just listened to his most popular chorus from that piece. Robert Shaw performed that piece for us this morning. I'm David Sobey, your morning host for this Sacred Classical Hour here on KSUI AM 850 every Sunday morning from 9 to 10 a.m. Next up, we'll be listening to the University of Redlands Chapel Singers performing O Lux Beatissima. This is the famous Latin phrase meaning, O Light Most Blessed.

And that was Sanctus from composer Guillaume Dufay, considered a French composer of early Renaissance music. Dufay would have been composing during the early to mid 1400s or 15th century. And the ensemble Gilles Bonjour performed that piece for us. Next up, we have the Cantite Domino by John Rutter. The choir of King's College, Cambridge, performed this piece for us.

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And that was For Behold, Darkness Shall Cover Over the Earth, a performance by Classical Heritage that was a composition by George Frederick Handel from his oratorio, The Messiah. Next up, we have Norwegian composer Ola Jalo performing The Ground. That's one of his compositions. The Tenebrae Choir would be performing this piece for us with the Chamber Orchestra of London performing the orchestra.

0: It's easy to assume most children in our country will hear the good news about Jesus Christ at least once before the age of 18, but only 1/4 of the children in the United States attend church, and who knows how many of them receive the news of Jesus in a way they can relate to.
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2: Here's Western Alaska's weather outlook from KICY AM 850. For eastern Norton Sound and the Nulato Hills, including Stebbins and Elam, mostly sunny skies today with highs in the mid-50s, southwest winds to 10 miles an hour. And tonight, mostly cloudy, lows in the upper 30s, southwest winds to 15 miles an hour. For St. Lawrence Island, including Gamble and Savunga, mostly sunny today, highs in the mid-40s, southwest winds to 15 miles an hour. And tonight, mostly clear, lows in the mid-30s, southwest winds to 15 miles an hour. For the Bering Strait coast, including Wales and Shishmaref, mostly sunny today, highs in the upper 30s, south winds to 15 miles an hour. And tonight, mostly clear, lows in the mid-30s, south winds to 15 miles an hour, becoming east after midnight. For the Yukon Delta coast, including Amonok and Kotlik, mostly sunny skies today with highs in the upper 40s and light winds. And tonight, partly cloudy, lows in the mid-30s, with light winds. For the lower Yukon River, including Pitcairn Point and Pilot Station, mostly sunny skies today, highs in the lower 60s, west winds to 10 miles an hour. And tonight, mostly cloudy, lows in the lower 40s, west winds to 10 miles an hour. For the Kuskokwim Delta, including Tuntutuliak and lower Kalskag, mostly sunny today, patchy fog, highs in the lower 60s, west winds to 15 miles an hour. And tonight, mostly cloudy, lows in the mid-30s, southwest winds to 15 miles an hour. And for the southern Seward Peninsula coast, including Nome and Solomon, mostly sunny skies today with highs in the lower 50s, southwest winds to 10 miles an hour. And tonight, partly cloudy, lows in the lower 40s, southwest winds to 10 miles an hour. I'm Patty Burchell. That's the weather forecast from KICY AM 850.

And that was Pie Jesu by Maurice Duruflé from his Requiem, the Westminster Cathedral Choir performing that. And Pie Jesu is the Latin phrase that translates to Merciful Jesus. Next up we have O Magnum Mysterium. The Alaska All-State Mixed Choir performs this piece for us.

And that was Four Psalms by Edvard Grieg, performed by the Edvard Grieg Choir, which, yes, that is true. There is a choir named after the composer. Next up, we have Gloria. This is performed by the Alaska All-State Mixed Choir.

And that was Offertoire by Gabriel Fauré from his Requiem. That is French composer Gabriel Fauré, pianist and teacher. He was one of the foremost French composers of his generation, and he led the influenced the style of many 20th century composers that would come after him. So he was writing music towards the late 1800s and early 20th century. Next up we have Magnificat by Monteverde, a performance by the Stuttgarter Kammerchor.

0: Some 3,000 years ago, an angel appeared to a man named Gideon. The angel said God had chosen Gideon to rescue Israel from their Midianite enemies. But Gideon felt powerless, needing security blankets to make sure he was up to the task. His identity trap was to seek security through power. Today, the story unfolds. Stay with us. From Chicago, this is the Moody Church Hour, a weekly broadcast of worship and teaching with Pastor Philip Miller. Today, the sixth in a series of messages about identity traps. Our Bible character to learn from will be Gideon, a man who sought security through power. Here now is Pastor Philip, along with worship leader Tim Stafford.
1: Well, hey, everybody, and welcome to the Moody Church. We're so glad you've joined us today as we lift high the name of Jesus and look at God's Word. We're going to be studying today a story from the Old Testament, a guy named Gideon, who was a real scaredy cat at many levels and yet found his ultimate security in the power of God alone. And that's where our power is found and our security is found as well. So would you begin with me by praying as we seek the Lord's face? Let's pray together. Heavenly Father, we thank you that it's not by might nor by power, but by your Spirit that we can live and move and breathe in this life. You are the one we need. Help us find our deepest security in you and you alone. We pray that you would do that work in our lives by the power of your Holy Spirit. We pray this in the beautiful name of Jesus. Amen.

0: Well, we're in this series called Identity Traps, where we're looking at nine ways we lose ourselves and how Jesus makes us whole. And we've discovered there are basically two fundamental ways that we can live in this universe. We can live like orphans, or we can live like children of God. As orphans, what we do is we tend to look for our deep identity needs for significance, security, and satisfaction to be met in the creation around us, in people or power or possessions. And we decide, I'll be whoever I need to be to get from this world all that I desperately long for inside. And we tend to live as orphans by default because we wake up in the universe estranged from God because of our sin. And so we learn to cope our way through life and survive. But thanks be to Jesus, there's another way to live in Him. When Jesus died on the cross in our place and for our sake, not only did He take all of our sin and pay for it, He also reconciled us with our Heavenly Father. He made a way for us to be once again children of God, which gives us a whole new way of living in this world. Instead of looking to creation for our deep identity needs for significant security and satisfaction, we learn to direct those deep hungers to God Himself. And from that relationship, figure out who we are. Because it's our Father who crowns us with glory. It's our Father who secures us in His forever love. And it is in His presence that there is fullness of joy. And even though we have been adopted as children of God because of what Jesus has done, we sometimes struggle, I know I do, with living in that kind of simple childlike faith. We've spent so long in life fending for ourselves, living as orphans, and those orphan-hearted habits run really deep. And so we have to learn to live like a child all over again. And so in this series, what we're doing is we're tracking with nine different Bible characters who each, through the love and leadership of God, learn to shift out of their orphan-hearted identity habits and learn to start living more and more like beloved children of God. And we're praying as they go through these identity transformations that it will help us with our own identity transformation as well. Now today, we're going to wind back the clock 3 millennia, 3,000 years, and we're going to look at a guy named Gideon and his identity trap, which is looking for security through power. Security through power. If you brought a Bible with you this morning, our texts are going to be in Judges chapter 6 and 7. And I just want to give you a little brief outline to kind of hang our thoughts on this morning. We're going to look at Gideon's tests, Gideon's trust, and Gideon's triumph. Okay? Tests, trust, and triumph. This morning. Would you bow your heads? Let's pray and ask the Lord to open our hearts and teach us this morning. Father, security is so important to us in life. We want to be safe, and it is a scary world. And so, Father, would you teach us to live like children who know that we have a good Father who is watching over us, that we don't have to be anxious or worried or control freaks, but that we can trust in your goodness over our lives. Give us confidence in you today, we pray, for Jesus' sake. Amen. Amen. So first of all, Gideon's tests. Let's begin, as we start out here, by reminding ourselves where we are in the story of Israel. Briefly, Genesis tells the story of God's calling of Israel through the original founding father of Israel, Abraham. And the end of Genesis, after Abraham and the patriarchs, they end up going down into Egypt. Then, many years later, Moses brings Israel out of Egypt into the wilderness. Then Joshua brings them into the promised land, and eventually they're going to end up with kings. But before the kings come, there is a period called the time of the judges. It was from roughly 1400 BC to 1100 BC. And these judges were tribal warrior leaders who rose up during times of crisis, empowered by God to rescue and deliver his people. And there's a cycle that is ongoing in the book of Judges where the people of God start to worship idols. They're disloyal to God. Then in comes foreign oppressors to chastise, to discipline God's people. They cry out for help. God raises up a judge, a deliverer, to rescue his people. Then the people have short-lived worship of God. They return to him for a brief moment and then very quickly slide back into idol worship, and the cycle continues on and on. Now, at the end of the book of Judges, we get this summary statement. It's not a positive statement. This is Judges 21:25. In those days, there was no king in Israel. Everyone did what was right in his own eyes. So these were bad days. But Gideon is one of these judges, one of these warrior tribal leaders who rose up in a moment of crisis. His story takes place between 1179 and 1154 BC. And his story begins in chapter 6 of the book of Judges. So let's look at it. Judges chapter 6, verse 1. The people of Israel did what was evil in the sight of the Lord, and the Lord gave them into the hand of Midian 7 years. So this is a refrain that's all too familiar in the book of Judges. The people of Israel did what was evil in the sight of the Lord. You'll notice that it is capital L-O-R-D. This is the covenant-keeping name of God, Yahweh. In other words, the idea here is the evil that they have done is in fact breaking of the covenant that God has made with them. And so they have been disloyal to God. They've broken the covenant, and now they are under covenant discipline, which in this case is 7 years of oppression under the hand of these people, the Midianites. Now, the Midianites were a nomadic tribal people known for their pillaging raids in the ancient world. So they would sweep in great numbers. They would pilfer crops and seize the goods of the people that they were dominating, and then they'd move on and do it all over again somewhere else. And before the might and strength of the Midianites, the Israelites find themselves powerless and diminished. And so they cry out, God, why is this happening to us? And God sends a prophet who is unnamed here, but with a message. And then we read this in Judges 6, verses 8 to 10. This is what God said. I led you up from Egypt and brought you out of the house of slavery. And I delivered you from the hand of the Egyptians and from the hand of all who oppressed you, and drove them out before you and gave you their land. And I said to you, I am the Lord your God. You shall not fear the God of the Amorites, in whose land you dwell. But you have not obeyed my voice. So God says, look, you're my people. I gave you this land. I rescued you out of Egypt. I am the Lord your God. I am your covenant-keeping God, and yet you have forgotten me. You've run after all these pagan gods of the Amorites who lived in the land before you. You've abandoned your first love. That's why you're suffering like this. What's the implication? Return to me, and I'll rescue you, right? Return to me, and I'll rescue you. Now, so great is God's love for his people that even before they repent, his rescue is already on the way. Look at Judges chapter 6, verse 11. Now the angel of the Lord came and sat under the terebinth. This is a kind of tree. At Ophrah, which belonged to Joash, the Abiezrite, while his son Gideon was beating out wheat in the winepress to hide it from the Midianites. And the angel of the Lord appeared to him and said, the Lord is with you, O mighty man of valor. Just pause for a moment. Gideon, this is our guy here. Gideon, his name means hacker. Hacker. Hebrew people loved wordplay. And of course, here he's hacking at wheat. He's threshing, right? Later, he's going to hack down the idols. And eventually, he's going to hack down their enemies, okay? So there's a little bit of a funny wordplay here. But there's something odd about the location that Gideon has picked to do the hacking of the wheat, his threshing here. He's in a wine press, which is the absolute worst place to thresh wheat. Threshing required wind to blow away the chaff. You would throw it up in the air, the wind would carry the chaff away, the good grain would fall to the ground. So threshing floors were on hilltops. In contrast, wine presses were sunken down underground where the grapes were trampled, and they had grooves in the floor so that the juice would run off into collection vats. And there was absolutely no wind in a wine press in these deep chambers underground. So this is the worst place to thresh for wheat. The question is, why is Gideon here? Well, verse 11 tells us it's because he's hiding it, the wheat, from the Midianites. So the Midianites are prowling around, they're raiding the harvest, and Gideon, if he used a threshing floor, they'd see him from miles away on the hilltop. But he's in a wine press at the wrong time of year. Grapes aren't ripe for four more seasons. They're never going to look here. And Gideon figures he's safe to thresh the wheat in the wine press. That's his plan. And so then the angel of the Lord shows up, the covenant-keeping God, again, capital L-O-R-D, and says, "The Lord is with you, O mighty man of valor." So ironic, right? Here he is, this little guy hiding in a wine press from the big bad enemies. But the Lord is addressing him not as he now is, but as he will be, for the Lord is with him. Now, look at verse 13. Gideon said to him, "Please, my Lord, if the Lord is with us, why has all this happened to us? Where are all his wonderful deeds that our fathers recounted to us, saying, 'Did not the Lord bring us up out of Egypt?' But now the Lord has forsaken us and given us into the hand of Midian." Gideon says, "Look, I don't see much evidence that the Lord is with me, with us. Surely he delivered us in the past, but what has he done for us lately? The Lord has forsaken us. We can't count on him. There's no hope for us." Verse 14, the Lord turned to him and said, "Go in this might of yours and save Israel from the hand of Midian. Do not I send you?" The Lord says, "Look, you wonder what I've done lately for you? How about this? I'll send you. You go and deliver Israel from the hand of Midian. You go save the people. Go in this might of yours, scared little man hiding in a wine press. Go in this might of yours." Verse 15, and he said to him, "Please, Lord, how can I save Israel? Behold, my clan is the weakest in Manasseh, and I'm the least of my father's house." Can't you hear the resentment in his words here? I'm the weakest in my family. I'm the weakest. We're the weakest of all the clans. We're in the weakest nation that's overrun by Midian. If only I were stronger. If only I were mighty. If only I was a man of valor. Then I'd do something. Then I'd stand up strong and I'd thresh in the open and I'd send our enemies running scared. If only I were powerful, then I'd be safe and secure, but I'm not. Verse 16, the Lord said to him, "But I will be with you, and you shall strike the Midianites as one man." Gideon, you're not alone. I, the living God, will be with you and will be your strength, and you will strike Midian together with your fellow man. You and your people will do this. Verse 17, and he, Gideon, said to him, "If now I have found favor in your eyes, then show me a sign that it is you who speak with me. Please do not depart from here until I come to you and bring out my present and set it before you." And he said, "I will stay until you return." Now this will become something of a pattern for Gideon. He's a bit of a fraidy cat, and he needs a security blanket, right? It's not enough to trust God at his word. He needs something more, something tangible. He wants a sign. He wants confirmation. He wants demonstrable proof that God really does mean what he says. So Gideon here, he's scared, he's dogged by insecurity, he's weak and beaten down. And so his insecurity is coming out in these kind of control impulses, where he's asking God to prove himself over and over again. And that control is making him feel a little more safe. He's grasping for control. You see that here? And God is so patient with Gideon. He understands that he's a man of insecurity, that he's weak. And in tenderness, God just does what Gideon asks. Okay, I'll stay. I'll stay around until you return. So Gideon goes off. He makes a meal fit for a god, goat meat and bread, like an offering, a sacrifice. He brings it back. The angel of the Lord says, put it on this rock. Verse 21, then the angel of the Lord reached out the tip of his staff that was in his hand and touched the meat and the unleavened cakes. And fire sprang up from the rock and consumed the meat and the unleavened cakes. And the angel of the Lord vanished from his sight. Talking about a freaky moment. This rock becomes an altar, and fire from the living God consumes it entirely, and the angel of the Lord vanishes in a moment. It's amazing. Verse 22, then Gideon perceived that he was the angel of the Lord, and Gideon said, alas, O Lord God, for I have seen the angel of the Lord face to face. But the Lord said to him, peace be to you. Do not fear, you shall not die. So now the angel's gone, but the Lord speaks directly to Gideon to calm his fears and comfort his insecurities. Peace, peace be to you. Do not fear, you shall not die. That's what Gideon needed to hear. Now, fast forward. Later that night, God appears again, speaks to Gideon and tells him to tear down his father's altar. He has two kind of shrines, altars up on a hill. One is to Baal or Baal. This is the Amorite deity depicted as a bull full of strength, god of lightning, that sort of thing. And the Asherah pole. Asherah is a fertility god. And up on the hill, these are his father's household statues. And God tells Gideon, tear them down and build me an altar in its place. Verse 27. So Gideon took 10 men of his servants and did as the Lord had told him. But because he was too afraid of his family and the men of the town to do it by day, he did it by night. So again, Gideon's fears get a hold of him, and he decides to act at night instead of day to escape notice. But the next morning, everyone notices everything's been torn down. There's a huge uproar. They ask around, trace it back to Gideon, and he gets in trouble with the mob. And his father, Joash, has to settle things down, and he says this in verse 31, if he, Baal, is a god, let him contend for himself, because his altar has been broken down. Therefore, on that day, Gideon was called Jerubbaal, that is to say, let Baal contend against him, because he broke down his altar. So from this day on, Gideon becomes a tribal hero. He's desecrated the altars of the pagan gods. He built an altar to the living God, Yahweh, and he got away with it. This is remarkable, and everyone respects him for it. So then, a few months later, the Midianites, the Amalekites, and the peoples of the east swarm in upon Israel for another big raid. And the tribes of Israel assemble together before Gideon. Some, we're going to learn, 32,000 people come out to fight, and they want Gideon to lead them into battle. Is just what God promised would happen, right? I will be with you, and you shall strike the Midianites as one man. The promises are coming true. But once again, Gideon's fear and insecurities rise up and take the better of him. He begins to doubt the word of God. Judges 6:36. Then Gideon said to God, if you will save Israel by my hand, as you have said, behold, I am laying a fleece of wool on the threshing floor. If there is dew on the fleece alone, and it is dry on all the ground, then I shall know that you will save Israel by my hand, as you have said. And it was so. When he arose early the next morning and squeezed the fleece, he wrung out enough dew from the fleece to fill a bowl with water. So again, God is so patient with Gideon. He honors this test that Gideon lays out. He does exactly what Gideon asks. But then Gideon realizes, oh no, I blew it. The fleece would naturally hold the water longer than the ground around it where it evaporates. I didn't think this out. And instead of trusting God's promise, like Gideon said he would, he goes, listen, God, I got to reconfigure the variables. This wasn't a good test. I need a better test. Verse 39, then Gideon said to God, let not your anger burn against me. Look, he knows he's up against the line here, okay? Let not your anger burn against me. Let me speak just once more. Please let me test just once more with this fleece. Please let it be dry on the fleece only, and on the ground let there be dew. And God did so that night, and it was dry on the fleece only, and on all the ground there was dew. So again, friends, Gideon is not acting in faith here. Don't take this as like a good thing for you to try. This is not. God has spoken directly to Gideon. Gideon knows what God's will is. He's the only judge in the book of Judges that God came directly to and spoke. And we would expect that to translate into courage. But Gideon's insecurities, his control impulses just get the better of him here. And he needs a security blanket, you know, to hold on to and feel safe. And God is once again amazingly patient, isn't he? Lavishly kind. And he gives Gideon exactly what he asks for. Here's your security blanket, buddy. Here's the dry fleece. So Gideon, friends, is looking for security through power. You see that? Gideon is looking for security through power. Deep down, Gideon is afraid. He's insecure. And he wishes more than anything that he could be strong, that he could be mighty and valiant, because then things would be different. Then he'd have power. Then he'd be secure. Did you know you could live for power that you don't actually get? You can organize your life to be powerful even though you never actually get it. He's living for that. That's how he's going to be secure, is if he could ever be powerful, but he doesn't get it. And he uses all of these tests as efforts to gain a semblance of control when everything in life seems so insecure. So Gideon is struggling here. He's struggling to trust the promises of God, and he's functionally living like an orphan. Can you see that? Can you see that? So that's Gideon's test. Now let's talk about his trust. His trust. With his fleece in hand and with 32,000 soldiers at his side, Gideon is starting to feel like there's some glimmers of hope here. I think we could really do something here, right? There's some hope after all. We could pull this off. Judges chapter 7, verse 2. The Lord said to Gideon, "The people with you are too many for me to give the Midianites into their hand, lest Israel boast over me, saying, 'My own hand has saved me.' Now therefore proclaim in the ears of the people, saying, 'Whoever is fearful and trembling, let him return home and hurry away from Mount Gilead.'" This is where they are. "Then 22,000 of the people returned and 10,000 remained." And just like this, friends, Gideon's army is reduced by 68%. Okay? For a guy who's plagued by insecurity, and this is disorienting, to say the least, right? But it gets worse. Look at verse 4. The Lord said to Gideon, "The people are still too many. Take them down to the water, and I will test them for you there. And any one of whom I say to you, 'This one shall go with you,' shall go with you. And any one of whom I say to you, 'This one shall not go with you,' shall not go with you." So Gideon, you had a test for me. I have a test for you. I'm going to sort out these 10,000 down by the water. Verse 5, so he brought the people down to the water, and the Lord said to Gideon, "Everyone who laps the water with his tongue as a dog laps, you shall set by himself." Likewise, everyone who kneels down to drink, and the number of those who lapped, putting their hands to their mouths, were 300 men, but all the rest of the people knelt down to drink water. Now, this is weird, right? It's a little weird. People come up with all kinds of theories of why God would prefer one method of drinking over the other. And, you know, they say the usual explanation is that if you scoop water and lap out of your hands, you can kind of keep an eye on an enemy, right? This is the idea. But that, friends, that's missing the whole point. It's missing the whole point of the story. Do you know why God picks the ones who lapped water out of their hands? Because it was the smallest group. There were only 300 of them. His whole point is to whittle down the army to the smallest possible group so that he alone will get the glory. That's the point of all of this. It has nothing to do with whether you lapped like a dog or not, okay? Now, verse 7, and the Lord said to Gideon, with the 300 men who lapped, I will save you and give the Midianites into your hands and let all the others go, every man to his home. So the people took provisions in their hands and their trumpets, and he sent all the rest of Israel, every man, to his tent, but retained the 300 men. And the camp of Midian was below him in the valley. So the army goes from 32,000 to 10,000, from 10,000 to 300. So the first reduction is 68%. The second reduction is another 97%. And Gideon is left with less than 1% of the original force that came out to fight with him. Now, for a guy who we already know is struggling with fear and insecurity and control issues, this must have been brutal. This must have been agonizing. And do you see what's happening? God is drawing out Gideon's insecurity through powerlessness. God is drawing out Gideon's insecurity through powerlessness. God is bringing Gideon to the end of himself. An army of 300. There's no security there. There's no power there. There's no might or valor there. For it is not by might, nor by power, but by my spirit, says the Lord God. Zechariah 4:6. Some trust in chariots, some trust in horses, but we trust in the name of the Lord our God. Psalm 20, verse 7. And this turns the corner now to Gideon's triumph, his triumph. Judges 7, verse 9. That same night the Lord said to Gideon, arise, go down against the camp, for I have given it into your hand. But if you are afraid to go down, go down to the camp with Purah, your servant, and you shall hear what they say. And afterward, your hands shall be strengthened to go down against the camp. Friends, this is amazing. At every word that God has given, every promise, Gideon has had a test, right? He's had a test. God beats him to it. Isn't that gracious? He knows how rattled Gideon must be. He knows how his insecurities have been triggered by this massive reduction in force. And so he decides, you know what, Gideon? I know how you're shaped. I know what you need. And so before you even ask for a test, I'm going to give you a security blanket. Why don't you go down into the camp and hear what they're saying? If you're scared, bring your servant, Purah. If you think you guys are scared and insecure, wait till you hear your enemies, how afraid they are. So Gideon and Purah sneak down into the camp and they overhear a conversation between some soldiers in a tent. Judges 7:13. Behold, I dreamed a dream. Behold, a cake of barley bread tumbled into the camp of Midian and came to the tent and struck it so that it fell and turned upside down. And the tent lay flat. And his comrade answered, this is no other than the sword of Gideon, the son of Joash, a man of Israel. God has given into his hand Midian and all the camp. Friends, do you see? The battle had already begun. God used a dream to get into their heads to fill their hearts with doom, to destroy the morale of the army. And the fearful whispers are going viral as the rumor runs through the camp. God has given Midian in the camp to the sword of Gideon, the son of Joash, the man of Israel. We're done for. Verse 15, as soon as Gideon heard the telling of the dream and its interpretation, he worshiped. And he returned to the camp of Israel and said, "Arise, for the Lord has given the host of Midian into your hand." And Gideon doesn't lay out a test. He believes God. You see, he trusts God with his fears. He knows where his security lies. He knows that his real power lies not in himself or in his army or in the forces around him, but in the Lord God who will fight for the children of Israel. And Gideon calls his men to arms. "Arise, for the Lord has given the host of Midian into your hand." Verse 16, then he divided the 300 men into three companies and put trumpets into the hands of all of them and empty jars with torches inside the jars. And he said to them, "Look at me and do likewise. When I come to the outskirts of the camp, do as I do. When I blow the trumpet, and I and all who are with me, then blow the trumpets also on every side of all the camp and shout for the Lord and for Gideon." Now remember, Gideon has the high ground. He's up on the mountain, and Midian is down in the valley. And they would have no doubt heard of the 32,000 people, soldiers that had gathered to fight against Midian, that were encamped up and over the hill. What Midian does not know is that God has whittled the army down to 300. So Gideon's plan here is savvy. His plan is to ambush Midian in the night with the illusion that a great army has them utterly surrounded. Now look at verse 19. So Gideon and the 100 men who were with him came to the outskirts of the camp at the beginning of the middle watch. So they're changing the guard. It's a brilliant time to show up when they had just set the watch. And they blew the trumpets and smashed the jars that were in their hands. Then the three companies blew the trumpets and broke the jars. They held in their left hands the torches and in their right hands the trumpets to blow. And they cried out, "A sword for the Lord and for Gideon." Every man stood in his place around the camp, and all the army ran. They cried out and fled. And when they blew the 300 trumpets, the Lord set every man's sword against his comrade and against all the army, and the army fled, and the men of Israel pursued after Midian. So the Midianites panic, and in the dark they attack each other, and this oppressive people is utterly routed. And Gideon's army chases them off. And God delivered Israel by the hand of Gideon, the scared little man he found hiding in a wine press, and his 300 water lappers just like dogs, right? But then again, God delights to use the weak things of this world to shame the strong, doesn't he? And Gideon discovered real security in the power of God. Gideon discovered real security in the power of God. He learned that the battle belongs to the Lord. And that the Apostle Paul was right when he writes, "For when I am weak, then I am strong. For his power is made perfect in weakness." Amen? And if God is for us, who then can stand against us? And we know Gideon got the point. He remembered who won the battle and who deserved the glory. Because in chapter 8, this is what we read, verse 22. "Then the men of Israel said to Gideon, 'Rule over us, you and your son and your grandson also, for you have saved us from the hand of Midian.' And Gideon said to them, 'I will not rule over you, and my son will not rule over you. The Lord will rule over you.'" Friends, Gideon knew that the Lord alone could secure Israel. The Lord alone had the power that they could rely on. And in childlike faith, Gideon refuses the throne for the real security that is found in the power of the covenant-keeping God. Because, friends, true security is found in our Father's care, isn't it? True security is found in our Father's care. Friends, do you realize we have a heavenly Father who is watching over our lives with loving care, provision, and protection? When our greatest enemies, sin, death, and Satan, were ravaging our lives, He sent us not a scared little man hiding in a wine press, but the courageous Son of God who was lifted high upon the cross for all to see. And Jesus there secured victory over sin and death and Satan so that we no longer have to live in the grip of fear. And if you are in Jesus Christ today, listen, friends, sin will not hold you. Satan cannot keep you. And death will not defeat you. Amen? Friends, we are secure forever in the undying love of our God. We are safe always in Christ for all time and eternity. We are kept by the Spirit who has sealed us for incomparable glory. No one will be able to take away the eternal life that is yours in Jesus Christ. No one. No power of hell. No scheme of man can ever pluck you from His hand till He returns or calls you home. Here in the power of Christ we stand. Friends, that's power. That's security. That's Jesus. And so, child of God, oh, children of God, do not be afraid. For the Lord your God is with you wherever you go. Do not be afraid. Let's pray. Father, there's a whole lot of things in this world that could scare us, that do scare us. Help us to remember that you love and care for the birds and the flowers, and you love and care for us even more. That there's nothing we can face in this life, even though it might be really hard, where you are not with us, where you are not working for our good and your glory, where your redemptive presence is not at work, and where our glory is not being eternally secured. Our greatest enemies are already defeated, and now you're just cleaning up the rest. Help us to trust you. Sometimes our worst fears might actually come true, but in you, it's gonna be okay. The worst thing that can happen is that our lives are lost, and we find ourselves eternally secure in your forever love with the undying life that comes from knowing you. And so, Father, we thank you that nothing can actually really touch us. Not really, not truly. You have secured us for all eternity. Help us to trust you, to let go and trust you. And so we surrender ourselves into your care today in Jesus' name. And everybody said, amen. Amen.
1: 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Next time, we'll hear about Naaman, a man seeking security through possessions. 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What did God mean when He said, "Be ye holy as I am holy"? 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

Here's Western Alaska's weather outlook from KICY AM 850. For eastern Norton Sound and the Nulato Hills, including Stebbins and Elam, mostly sunny skies today with highs in the mid-50s, southwest winds to 10 miles an hour. And tonight, mostly cloudy, lows in the upper 30s, southwest winds to 15 miles an hour. For St. Lawrence Island, including Gamble and Savunga, mostly sunny today, highs in the mid-40s, southwest winds to 15 miles an hour. And tonight, mostly clear, lows in the mid-30s, southwest winds to 15 miles an hour. For the Bering Strait coast, including Wales and Shishmaref, mostly sunny today, highs in the upper 30s, south winds to 15 miles an hour. And tonight, mostly clear, lows in the mid-30s, south winds to 15 miles an hour, becoming east after midnight. For the Yukon Delta coast, including Amonguk and Kotlik, mostly sunny skies today with highs in the upper 40s and light winds. And tonight, partly cloudy, lows in the mid-30s with light winds. For the lower Yukon River, including Pitkus Point and Pilot Station, mostly sunny skies today, highs in the lower 60s, west winds to 10 miles an hour. And tonight, mostly cloudy, lows in the lower 40s, west winds to 10 miles an hour. For the Kuskokwim Delta, including Tuntutuliak and lower Kalskag, mostly sunny today, patchy fog, highs in the lower 60s, west winds to 15 miles an hour. And tonight, mostly cloudy, lows in the mid-30s, southwest winds to 15 miles an hour. And for the southern Seward Peninsula coast, including Nome and Solomon, mostly sunny skies today with highs in the lower 50s, southwest winds to 10 miles an hour. And tonight, partly cloudy, lows in the lower 40s, southwest winds to 10 miles an hour. I'm Patty Burchill. That's the weather forecast from KICY AM 850.

Here are today's Ptarmigan Telegraph messages from KICY AM 850. To the village of St. Michael, from the city of St. Michael, stop by the city office to pick up a survey, the Typhoon Murbach Unmet Needs Assessment, for any household needs yet to be met related to Typhoon Murbach. The deadline to complete the survey is May 31st. Once again, to the village of St. Michael, from the city of St. Michael, stop by the city office to pick up a survey, the Typhoon Murbach Unmet Needs Assessment, for any household needs yet to be met related to Typhoon Murbach. The deadline to complete the survey is May 31st. And to the residents of Teller and Brevig Mission from Graphite 1, the community meeting scheduled for June 1st in Brevig Mission has been postponed to a date yet to be determined. There will be a community meeting in Teller Tuesday, June 2nd from 2 to 5 p.m. at the Teller School. Learn about the ongoing permitting process and the next steps for the project. For more information, call 907-687-1184. Once again, to the residents of Teller and Brevig Mission from Graphite 1, the community meeting scheduled for June 1st in Brevig Mission has been postponed to a date yet to be determined. There will be a community meeting in Teller Tuesday, June 2nd from 2 to 5 p.m. at the Teller School. Learn about the ongoing permitting process and the next steps for the project. For more information, call 907-687-1184. And if you have a personal message you'd like us to send for you, give us a call, 1-800-478-5429 or 907-443-2213. You can also send an email to office@kicy.org, and we'll get your Ptarmigan Telegraph message on the air.

0: here's Western Alaska's weather outlook from KICY AM 850. For eastern Norton Sound and the Nulato Hills, including Stebbins and Elam, mostly sunny skies today with highs in the mid-50s, southwest winds to 10 miles an hour. And tonight, mostly cloudy, lows in the upper 30s, southwest winds to 15 miles an hour. For St. Lawrence Island, including Gamble and Savunga, mostly sunny today, highs in the mid-40s, southwest winds to 15 miles an hour. And tonight, mostly clear, lows in the mid-30s, southwest winds to 15 miles an hour. For the Bering Strait coast, including Wales and Shishmaref, mostly sunny today, highs in the upper 30s, south winds to 15 miles an hour. And tonight, mostly clear, lows in the mid-30s, south winds to 15 miles an hour, becoming east after midnight. For the Yukon Delta coast, including Amonguk and Kotlik, mostly sunny skies today with highs in the upper 40s and light winds. And tonight, partly cloudy, lows in the mid-30s with light winds. For the lower Yukon River, including Pitcairn Point and Pilot Station, mostly sunny skies today, highs in the lower 60s, west winds to 10 miles an hour. And tonight, mostly cloudy, lows in the lower 40s, west winds to 10 miles an hour. For the Kuskokwim Delta, including Tuntutuliak and lower Kalskag, mostly sunny today, patchy fog, highs in the lower 60s, west winds to 15 miles an hour. And tonight, mostly cloudy, lows in the mid-30s, southwest winds to 15 miles an hour. And for the southern Seward Peninsula coast, including Nome and Solomon, mostly sunny skies today with highs in the lower 50s, southwest winds to 10 miles an hour. And tonight, partly cloudy, lows in the lower 40s, southwest winds to 10 miles an hour. I'm Patty Burchill. That's the weather forecast from KICY, AM 850.
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2: This is the Alaska Department of Fish and Game with a Yukon River subsistence fishing announcement, recorded on Tuesday, May 26th. This year, the Chinook and summer chum runs are forecasted to be well below average and unable to provide any surplus for harvest. Subsistence fishing closures will start based on historic Chinook salmon run timing. In the coastal district, from the Nasqueenot Peninsula north to Point Romanoff, and in District 1, including the communities of Chivac, Hooper Bay, Scammon Bay, Black River, Nunamiqua, Alakanuk, Amonic, and Kotlik, subsistence fishing is open 24 hours per day, 7 days per week, with 7.5-inch or smaller mesh gillnets. Effective 8 p.m. Monday, June 1st, Chinook and chum salmon fishing will close. Gillnets of 4-inch or smaller mesh may be used to target non-salmon and are restricted to 60 feet or less in length and must be operated as a set net near shore. Selective gear types including dip nets, beach seines, and hook and line may be used to target non-salmon as well as pink and sockeye salmon. However, Chinook and chum salmon must be released alive. In District 2, including Mountain Village, Pitcairn Point, St. Mary's, Pilot Station, and Marshall, subsistence fishing is open 24 hours per day, 7 days per week, with 7.5-inch or smaller mesh gill nets. Effective 8 p.m. Wednesday, June 3rd, Chinook and chum salmon fishing will close. Gillnets of 4-inch or smaller mesh may be used to target non-salmon, but are restricted to 60 feet or less in length and must be operated as a set net near shore. Selective gear types, including dip nets, beach seines, and hook and line, may be used to target non-salmon as well as pink and sockeye salmon. However, Chinook and chum salmon must be released alive. As a reminder, gillnets may not be submerged during ice-free months, and gillnets must have visible floating corks. All gillnets must be marked with a buoy that has the fisherman's first initial, last name, and address. The subsistence fishing schedule is available 24 hours per day at 1-866-479-7387. The Amonic office will open for the season on June 3rd. Regular business hours are Monday to Friday, 8 a.m. to 5 p.m., closed Saturdays and Sundays. If you have any questions about this or any other announcement, please call the Fairbanks office at 907-459-7274 until further notice. Please note that there is a federal special action in place and federal closures align with this announcement. Contact Holly Carroll at 907-351-3029 for more information.
3: This is the Alaska Department of Fish and Game in Nome with an informational update for Norton Sound salmon subsistence schedules herring, and crab fisheries. Subsistence fishermen are reminded that a subsistence fishing permit is required to retain salmon caught while subsistence fishing in the Port Clarence District and the Cape Woolley, Nome, Gullivan, and Elam subdistricts. The Cape Woolley area has been included in the Nome Subdistrict subsistence permit this year and is not a standalone permit as in previous years. In the Nome Subdistrict, the subsistence fishing schedule will go into effect June 15th. Marine waters east of Cape Nome will be open 7 days per week. Marine waters west of Cape Nome and the fresh waters of the Nome Subdistrict will close to gillnet fishing at 6 p.m. on Monday, June 15th. Gillnet subsistence fishing will reopen at 6 p.m. on Wednesday, June 17th, and will be on a weekly schedule of 6 p.m. Wednesdays until 6 p.m. on Mondays. Also effective June 15th, beach seines, dip nets, and cast nets may be used for salmon and are open in all subsistence net fishing areas of the Norton Sound District whenever the subsistence gillnet fishing is open. Unless closed by emergency order, beach seining will remain open during the gillnet fishing periods through August 15th. Fishermen are reminded that gillnets are restricted to no more than 50 feet in freshwater and 300 feet in marine waters, and a net may not block more than one half of any stream, channel, or side channel. Beginning June 15th in the Shaktulik and Unalakleet areas, subdistricts 5 and 6, marine and fresh waters will close to conserve king salmon in an effort to achieve escapement goals. The first closure to subsistence fishing in the fresh and marine waters of subdistricts 5 and 6 will be at midnight on the evening of June 14th. The Unalakleet River drainage downstream from the North River and all the North River drainage will close to all subsistence fishing, except for dip nets and cast nets. Any king salmon caught in a cast net or dip net must be immediately returned to the water unharmed. Set gill nets with a mesh size of 4 inches or less may continue to be fished in the Unalakleet River drainage upstream of the North River confluence to target non-salmon species. Beach seining for salmon in all of subdistricts 5 and 6 waters is closed. The Pilgrim River will be open to net fishing with an annual household limit of 3 kings and 25 sockeye salmon. Additionally, Port Clarence waters will be open for 24 hours per day, 7 days per week, with standard gear requirements. If escapement projections indicate the Pilgrim River escapement goal range of 6,800 to 36,000 sockeye salmon will be attained, the department may liberalize the household limit for sockeye salmon in future announcements. Winter king crab subsistence reports are due and are required to be submitted whether the permit holder fished or not. Failure to report can result in the loss of future permits and or fines. The summer season commercial crab open access and CDQ fisheries will open at noon on June 15th. Herring fishing for bait is currently open in southern Norton Sound. Fishermen are reminded that they must ensure they have a market prior to engaging in commercial fishing activities. For any questions regarding the upcoming fishing season, please call Fish and Game in Nome at 907-443-5167 or 1-800-560-2271. This has been an informational update from the Alaska Department of Fish and Game in Nome. Hey, stay safe out there and good luck.
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0: The next Nome tide will be a high tide at 3:03 p.m., followed by a low tide at 24 minutes past midnight tonight. The marine forecast for western Alaska coastal waters out to 15 nautical miles posted at 3:46 a.m. Sunday, May 31st, outlook to Monday. Zone 2802, Doll Point to Kwikpak. Today, west winds 5 knots, seas 2 feet, subsiding. Tonight, west winds 10 knots, seas 2 feet. Monday, southwest winds 10 knots, seas 2 feet. Zone 2803, Kwikpak to Cape Stevens. Today, west winds 10 knots, seas building to 2 feet. Tonight and Monday, southwest winds 10 knots, seas 2 feet. Zone 2804, Cape Stevens to Moses Point. Today, south winds 15 knots, seas building to 3 feet. Tonight and Monday, southwest winds 15 knots, seas 3 feet. Zone 2805, Moses Point to Sledge Island. Today, west winds 10 knots, seas building to 3 feet. Tonight, southwest winds 15 knots, seas 3 feet. Monday, southwest winds 10 knots, seas 2 feet. Zone 2806, Sledge Island to Wales. Today, west winds 10 knots becoming south, seas 2 feet. Tonight, south winds 10 knots, seas 2 feet. Monday, northwest winds 10 knots, seas 2 feet. Zone 2816, the south side of St. Lawrence Island. Today, west winds 15 knots, seas building to 3 feet. Tonight, west winds 15 knots, seas 3 feet. Monday, west winds 10 knots, seas 3 feet. Zone 2817, the north side of St. Lawrence Island. Today and tonight, west winds 15 knots, seas 3 feet. Monday, west winds 10 knots, seas 3 feet.

Thank you for joining us for the weekend get-together on KICY AM 850. 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

Sir Winston Churchill made a great observation we've often quoted. Hello, I'm Chuck Swindoll. London had just been bombed again, and the British were losing heart. As they were wondering what their future would hold, Sir Winston spoke these words: "This is not the end. This is not even the beginning of the end. But it is perhaps the end of the beginning." I think that's what Jesus was saying when he talked about things to come. When you see these things occurring,

Here's Western Alaska's weather outlook from KICY AM 850. For Eastern Norton Sound and the Nulato Hills, including Stebbins and Elam, mostly sunny skies today with highs in the mid-50s, southwest winds to 10 miles an hour. And tonight, mostly cloudy, lows in the upper 30s, southwest winds to 15 miles an hour. For St. Lawrence Island, including Gamble and Savunga, mostly sunny today, highs in the mid-40s, southwest winds to 15 miles an hour. And tonight, mostly clear, lows in the mid-30s, southwest winds to 15 miles an hour. For the Bering Strait coast, including Wales and Shishmaref, mostly sunny today, highs in the upper 30s, south winds to 15 miles an hour. And tonight, mostly clear, lows in the mid-30s, south winds to 15 miles an hour, becoming east after midnight. For the Yukon Delta coast, including Amonguk and Kotlik, mostly sunny skies today with highs in the upper 40s and light winds. And tonight, partly cloudy, lows in the mid-30s with light winds. For the lower Yukon River, including Pitkus Point and Pilot Station, mostly sunny skies today, highs in the lower 60s, west winds to 10 miles an hour. And tonight, mostly cloudy, lows in the lower 40s, west winds to 10 miles an hour. For the Kuskokwim Delta, including Tuntutuliak and lower Kalskag, mostly sunny today, patchy fog, highs in the lower 60s, west winds to 15 miles an hour. And tonight, mostly cloudy, lows in the mid-30s, southwest winds to 15 miles an hour. And for the southern Seward Peninsula coast, including Nome and Solomon, mostly sunny skies today with highs in the lower 50s, southwest winds to 10 miles an hour. And tonight, partly cloudy, lows in the lower 40s, southwest winds to 10 miles an hour. I'm Patty Burchill. That's the weather forecast from KICY AM 850.

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0: Sir Winston Churchill made a great observation we've often quoted. Hello, I'm Chuck Swindoll. London had just been bombed again, and the British were losing heart. As they were wondering what their future would hold, Sir Winston spoke these words: "This is not the end. This is not even the beginning of the end. But it is perhaps the end of the beginning." I think that's what Jesus was saying when he talked about things to come. When you see these things occurring, it isn't the end. It may not even be the beginning of the end, but it is the end of the beginning. Christ is coming back. Are you ready for that beginning?
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2: Here's Western Alaska's weather outlook from KICY AM 850. For eastern Norton Sound and the Nulato Hills, including Stebbins and Elam, mostly sunny skies today with highs in the mid-50s, southwest winds to 10 miles an hour. And tonight, mostly cloudy, lows in the upper 30s, southwest winds to 15 miles an hour. For St. Lawrence Island, including Gamble and Savunga, mostly sunny today, highs in the mid-40s, southwest winds to 15 miles an hour. And tonight, mostly clear, lows in the mid-30s, southwest winds to 15 miles an hour. For the Bering Strait coast, including Wales and Shishmaref, mostly sunny today, highs in the upper 30s, south winds to 15 miles an hour. And tonight, mostly clear, lows in the mid-30s, south winds to 15 miles an hour, becoming east after midnight. For the Yukon Delta coast, including Amonguk and Kotlik, mostly sunny skies today with highs in the upper 40s and light winds. And tonight, partly cloudy, lows in the mid-30s with light winds. For the lower Yukon River, including Pitcairn Point and Pilot Station, mostly sunny skies today, highs in the lower 60s, west winds to 10 miles an hour. And tonight, mostly cloudy, lows in the lower 40s, west winds to 10 miles an hour. For the Kuskokwim Delta, including Tuntutuliak and lower Kalskag, mostly sunny today, patchy fog, highs in the lower 60s, west winds to 15 miles an hour. And tonight, mostly cloudy, lows in the mid-30s, southwest winds to 15 miles an hour. And for the southern Seward Peninsula coast, including Nome and Solomon, mostly sunny skies today with highs in the lower 50s, southwest winds to 10 miles an hour. And tonight, partly cloudy, lows in the lower 40s, southwest winds to 10 miles an hour. I'm Patty Burchill. That's the weather forecast from KICY AM 850.

0: Hi, my name is William Beaver, and I'm from Kusikaluk, Alaska, and this is KICUI Nome.
1: 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Today, Wes continues his series on the Pharisees, focusing on two Pharisees were believers in secret. How can you have the courage of Jesus like these believing Pharisees did?
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0: They're new in their walk, but they're afraid too. 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When they see a little bit of courage in you, they might gather a little bit of courage themselves, and they might step out of the shadows. Say, yeah, me too.
1: 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Today's message is called The Pharisees, Whosoever. 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
0: If you have a Bible today, turn with me to the Gospel of John, chapter 3, if you would, please. The Pharisees were the religious establishment of the day when Jesus was living his life in the Gospels. They were religious elite. They were rulers in the community. But the Bible says they were hypocrites. They were hard-hearted. Inside, they were like dead man's bones, though outside appeared very shiny, very righteous. But in their heart, it was something entirely different. None were probably worse than those at the highest level. There was something of a ranking system, something of a power structure. And those that sat as the rulers and the main leaders were some of the most hard-hearted, impenetrable souls alive. One such man, his name was Nicodemus. John chapter 3 and verse 1. Now there was a man of the Pharisees named Nicodemus, a ruler of the Jews. This man came to Jesus by night and said to him, Rabbi, we know that you have come from God as a teacher, for no one can do these signs that you do unless God is with him. Jesus answered and said to him, truly, truly, I say to you, unless one is born again, he cannot see the kingdom of God. Nicodemus said to him, how can a man be born when he is old? He cannot enter a second time into his mother's womb and be born, can he? And Jesus answered, truly, truly, I say to you, unless one is born of water and the Spirit, he cannot enter the kingdom of God. That which is born of the flesh is flesh, and that which is born of the Spirit is spirit. Do not be amazed, Jesus said, that I said to you, you must be born again. The wind blows where it wishes. You hear the sound of it, but do not know where it comes from and where it is going. So is everyone who is born of the Spirit. John 3:16, he said to Nicodemus, for God so loved the world that he gave his only begotten Son, that whoever believes in him shall not perish, but have everlasting life. God can reach anyone. One of the most difficult people of the time to reach would have been Nicodemus. But there's something going on in his heart. He comes to Jesus by night. He comes to Jesus in secret. Of course, Jesus knew that he was looking. Somebody here today, you're contemplating the things of the Lord, thinking about it, stirring in your soul. Haven't really told anybody. Haven't really revealed it. Haven't really clarified what your questions or what your search might be. But Nicodemus, he comes to Jesus by night. He finds him somewhere in the city and he says, we know you've come from God. He doesn't understand everything about Jesus, but he knows there's something different. He said, nobody could do what you're doing unless God is with them. And Jesus said, you know, Nicodemus, unless a man is born again of water and spirit, physical and spiritual, he can't enter the kingdom of heaven. You know, God loved the world. He said, Nicodemus, you are whosoever, if only you will believe. And Nicodemus is amazed by this conversation. And Jesus said to him, don't be amazed that I said to you, you must be born again. Don't be mystified by that. He said, it's like the wind being born again. It's like the wind being stirred and drawn by the Spirit. The wind, you don't hear the sound of it. You hear the sound of it, but you don't know where it comes from or where it is going. But yet you see the effect of it. He said, that's how it is with everyone who is born of the Spirit. The Bible says in Ecclesiastes, just as you do not know the path of the wind, you do not know the activity of God who makes all things. Somebody today, you got somebody in your life and you think, man, they're too far gone. Like, that's great and everything, but I've tried to talk to them, you say. I've tried to pray for them. I've tried to reason with them, and they just, you can see it glaze over. They shut me off. They shut me out. They callous over. And you say, man, there's just no hope for people like that. The Bible says that what you can't do, God might be doing when you don't even realize it. That the wind might be stirring and moving. Nicodemus was steeped in religious ritual. He was hardened over in tradition, petrified like an old tree, rock solid in his soul against these things. The Bible says of the Pharisees, they had eyes, but they couldn't see, ears, but they can't hear. Their heart was dull to understand. That's Nicodemus. But yet, like a ship in still water, stuck at sea, that no matter how much you yell at it, no matter how much you will it, it will not move. But when the wind comes across the surface of the water and grabs that massive sail and begins to capture the sail and push it, this gigantic ship begins to move in the direction of the wind. Same thing can happen for the human heart. He can start to stir a heart. They can't avoid it. They start to move. The wind of God's Spirit catches the sail of their soul, and they start to think about things they didn't think about before. They start to open up to ideas that they hadn't before. Because God can reach anyone, even a hard-hearted Pharisee like Nicodemus. Gospel of Mark, chapter 15, back to the left. I wonder if you have somebody in your life you think, man, there's no chance for them. Don't do that. Don't submit to that. Don't give in to hopelessness. If he can move Nicodemus out in the middle of the night around the corner of buildings and in alleyways of the city to find the one that the Pharisees could not stand to ask him questions of the soul, he can move anybody in your life. Mark chapter 15, another man, verse 43. This is at the crucifixion of Jesus after Jesus had died. Says Joseph of Arimathea came, a prominent member of the council, who himself was waiting for the kingdom of God. And he gathered up courage and it went in before Pilate, the Roman governor, who possessed authority to do what was necessary with the body of Jesus. And it says that Joseph of Arimathea asked for the body of Jesus. But he had to gather courage, because it takes courage to be seen as a believer, to come out of the shadows to your family, to let yourself be identified among friends and strangers, people at jobs, that you are a Christ follower. There are many that are in secret still. There are many that in certain circles you are a believer in Jesus. You do confess him as your Lord, but there are other places where people don't know yet. It says he had to gather up courage. He was a prominent member of the council. He was among the Pharisees. He had a seat at the table, so to speak. He was there, we will see later, with Nicodemus. And he was slowly starting to come out of the shadows. Even before Jesus died, the Bible says in the Gospel of Luke, they were forming a plan, the Pharisees. They had a plot. And they're like, man, this guy's causing a mess, Jesus. He's taking away our power. The people are going after him. Soon the whole world will go after him. We got to do something about this. And so they formed a plot. They were going to pay witnesses to tell lies that he was trying to usurp the authority of the Roman Caesar. They were going to manufacture false witnesses, and they had this plan. And the Bible says Joseph of Arimathea was in that meeting. And in the Gospel of Luke, it says he would not consent to their plan and action. Maybe they called for a vote. Who's in favor of this? We gotta pay some people to tell some lies. Go get some criminals, pull them out of the jails, make some deals, have them say they were there with Jesus when he said something he didn't say. Who's for it? I. Mr. Arimathea. No. That marked him. That one moment of resistance marked him as something different. The vote by the man from Arimathea, please. It's a no. There are things that start to mark a Christian, if you're real. It doesn't happen all at once. If you're a newer believer, you're still in the shadows somewhere, and you look at other people, they're so bold, they're so forthcoming with their faith, well-versed in the scripture. You could call on them to pray right now, and they'd stand up and probably take too long. You know what I'm talking about. And you sit there in the circle, and you're like, man, I believe all these things. I believe in the same Savior. I believe in the Word of God, the gospel. I've been redeemed in my soul. I just don't feel comfortable. I don't know how to do this. I don't think I sound like that. You know, things start to pull you back into the dark. I just want to encourage you. Sometimes it's a walk. It's a slow walk coming out of the shadows as a believer. Start to be known. It's one little thing at a time that starts to mark you. Somebody, you know, that maybe you people in your life, they are embittered over something that happened, and they want to make war with everybody, and they want to seek revenge, and they want to slander other people's reputation, and you used to be a part of that. Maybe part of coming out of the shadows into the light and exposing yourself as a Christian is just not consenting to that conversation. Like Joseph of Arimathea at the meeting, they didn't know he was a Christian at this point. He was, the Bible later tells us, he was a Christian in secret. But he believed it in his heart. But they didn't know that yet. But it was that one thing. I don't consent. Maybe you don't participate in gossip. Maybe you're a peacemaker rather than a maker of war. Somebody in a dating relationship, you start to walk in purity. You repent of previous sin, of immorality. And you say, no, we don't do that. I don't consent to immorality anymore. We're going to walk in purity. We're going to head toward the direction of marriage, or we're going to end this relationship.
1: 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Our name 10-9 comes from Romans chapter 10, verse 9, which says, if you confess with your mouth Jesus as Lord and believe in your heart that God raised him from the dead, you will be saved. 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
0: I was raised on job sites, you know, construction sites. A lot of rougher type of guys and a lot of language and different things. And when I started to really surrender my life to be a witness for Jesus, I was trying to, like, how do I make myself known without just being obnoxious? And I just really tried to ask the Spirit of God to, as the Bible says, put a guard over my mouth, to speak things that are edifying, to speak things that are pure and right. I remember a guy said to me one time, he's like, oh man. And I remember a guy stopped me cold. He goes, you don't swear, do you? And I said, well, let's not get carried away. But I really work on it. No, I try. I try not to. Why? He said, why not? There you go. There's your door. You can make up a fake reason, or you can tell him the truth. And I felt like Joseph of Arimathea must have thought at that table, do I consent right here? And I said, well, I'm a Christian. I don't remember my exact words, but I remember talking about a verse in the Bible. I said, you know, the Bible says, let no unwholesome word proceed from your mouth, but only a word that is good for the building up according to the need of the moment, so it gives grace to those who hear it. That's my conviction in my heart, and that's why I don't judge you, man, but that's for me to work out with the Lord, so I'm trying. He just looked at me, and he was like, all right. That marked me, though. Something different about this guy. Just a little thing, something different about. I didn't pray, I didn't preach a sermon at that point. I didn't ask provocative, brilliant questions to his soul. I just tried to be a Christian. I just didn't consent to the desires of the flesh in the moment. Your courage to be seen as a Christian can inspire other people's courage. There might be somebody else near you. They're the same thing as you, and you don't even know it. They're a believer in their heart. They're new in their walk, but they're afraid too. They're in secret too. When they see a little bit of courage in you, they might gather a little bit of courage themselves, and they might step out of the shadows. Say, yeah, me too. John chapter 19. God can reach anybody. Anybody in your life? Anybody in here? I preach the gospel with great hope, with great expectation that anybody in the room at any moment might come to Jesus. I have people in my life, I love them very much, but I don't think they know the Lord, and they seem to be hard-hearted. They seem to be walking deeply in the darkness, but I believe so strongly that the wind of God's Spirit could catch their sail at any moment. They could come to Jesus. It takes courage to be seen. Courage might inspire somebody else. John 19, different part of the same story, verse 38. After the crucifixion of Jesus, after these things, Joseph of Arimathea, being a disciple of Jesus, but a secret one, for fear of the Jews, asked Pilate that he might take away the body of Jesus, and Pilate granted permission, so he came and took away his body. Now look who it inspires, verse 39. Nicodemus, who had first come to him by night, same reason, secret, fear, but he's searching, also came bringing a mixture of myrrh and aloes, about 100 pounds weight. So they, two Pharisees, two hard-hearted Pharisees moved by God's Spirit, Joseph and Nicodemus, so they took the body of Jesus, bound it in linen wrappings with the spices as the burial custom of the Jews. Now in the place where he was crucified, there was a garden, and in the garden, a new tomb. Matthew's gospel tells us it was Joseph of Arimathea's own tomb, in which no one had yet been laid. Therefore, because of the Jewish day of preparation, since the tomb was nearby, they, those two Pharisees, laid Jesus there. I always think about how that meeting must have gone. The council is there. The Pharisees are there. The Roman governor Pilate is there. They have a custom of how a body is to be buried. It's a day of preparation. It's the night before the Passover. They can't have a body out there. So all there's an urgency to it. Pilate taking the lead as the governor. What are we going to do about this body you guys wanted crucified? Got to bury it. Well, who's going to bury it? Who's going to take responsibility? Who's going to care enough to do what needs to be done? Joseph of Arimathea steps forward, who had not previously consented to their plan of action. So this is the second time he's marked as having some sort of sympathy, some sort of loyalty to Jesus, who they hated. He said, I'll do it. Well, where are you going to put him? In my own tomb. I'll handle it. Well, we got to prepare the body. There's got to be all these spices. There's got to be a certain preparation, as is the custom of the Jews. So who's going to do all that? I always wonder, it's just me. The Bible doesn't say it. I always wonder if Joseph of Arimathea made eye contact with Nicodemus. Did they know? Who's going to prepare the body? Did he go, I'm out. You're at your job, you know. You're on your sports team. You used to act a certain way. But now you're ready to mark yourself as a Christian, even if just in a small way. And you know somebody else might be too. So you make eye contact. You ever have that happen? Two believers conspire for righteousness in a room together. You look across, are we going to do this? Are we going to love this person? Are we going to witness to this person? Are you going to give the answers that I know you have that I don't have? Are we going to reveal who we are together right now? Who's going to prepare the body? Nicodemus steps forward. A ruler of the Jews. I'll do that part. Really? Nicodemus, sir, the man from Arimathea. Very interesting. Now they're marked. Something's changed. I wonder if Joseph's courage inspired another. God can reach anyone. It takes bravery and courage to be seen. When are you going to come out? When are you going to be seen? When are you going to step forward and let people know, even in a small way, who you really are? Acts chapter 22. God can reach anybody. Reach Nicodemus, a ruler of the Jews, a Pharisee. Joseph of Arimathea, prominent member of the council. Secret believer, but not anymore. There's another man who was a Pharisee. Saul of Tarsus. On the climb, in the system, a high-ranking member, zealous, violent, preferred by the senior members of the council. He comes to Jesus one day, and it changes him, and he marks his life. He now goes the other way, and now they can't stand him. And they constantly resist him and arrest him and beat him and persecute him and denigrate his reputation. And in one of those occasions, they bring him forward before a bunch of people to be interrogated. Acts chapter 22 and verse 1. Brethren, he says, this is his speech. Brethren and fathers, hear my defense, which I now offer to you. And when they, the crowd, heard that he was addressing them in the Hebrew dialect, they became even more quiet because that's their native language. That's what they spoke. Huh. He speaks our language. They became even more quiet. They leaned in. Verse 3. I am a Jew, he said, born in Tarsus of Cilicia, brought up in this city, educated under Gamaliel, strictly according to the law of our fathers, being zealous for God just as you all are today. I persecuted this way to death, binding and putting both men and women in prisons. Also the high priest and all the council of the elders can testify. From them, I also received letters to the brethren, and starting off for Damascus in order to bring even those who were there to Jerusalem as prisoners to be punished. He goes on to say, but when I was doing that, God met me on the road to Damascus, and I repented of sin, and I confessed Jesus as Lord, and I was forever changed. A lot of people, they come to Christ and they hide their story. They're ashamed of what happened. And I understand, you don't want to be proud of sin. But they hide it. They try to rewrite their past to look better than it is. He doesn't do that. In fact, he speaks to them in the Hebrew dialect. I always love that part because that was when they really started to listen. It gave him credibility with the very crowd he was trying to reach, his own people that were still lost. He said later, I am a Pharisee, a son of a Pharisee. He said, everybody here knows my manner of life from my youth up. They have known about me for a long time that I lived as a Pharisee, but he speaks their language. There's a language you speak that people would listen to. What God has saved you from is a language that you can speak to reach the very people that you were saved out of. Some of you speak lust. You know the struggle. This is not about boasting about sin. This is not about backslapping one another like it's okay. Everybody struggles. Let's just continue going down the well of darkness. That's not it. But you know, and you can relate to certain people with certain kinds of struggle because you were saved from that same thing. Don't hide it. Speak it as a native dialect to reach them. Hey, man, I know what you're going through. I know this battle. Some of you speak addiction. And you know how to talk to that so that people will lean in and listen, and then you point them to the God who saved you from it. Somebody here speaks insecurity and the voices that creep into your mind, the battles that you face and your reactions to it that lead you to sin and compromise. Somebody speaks anger and violent outbursts. You've been saved from that, but you know how the enemy preys upon people that still battle with it. Let God have it. Paul doesn't hide from where he came from. He lets God use it. He said, this is what I did. This is who I am. You guys all know from the time I was a child. This is what I did. I dragged people out of their houses screaming. I beat them. I punished them. I tortured the way. I caused them to blaspheme. This is what I did. And by the grace of God, I am what I am today. God can use your story if you let him have it. Just, Lord, take it. You redeemed me, you washed me, you cleansed me, you made me new, but God, take it and use it. If you can use this in somebody else's life, it's yours. God can reach anybody, and it'll take courage. Some of you need courage now to be seen. Maybe part of being seen is letting God use your story. Somebody here today, you say, that's what I need. I need God to save me. The Spirit of God that moves like the wind, unpredictable, is moving upon my heart right now. Like many Pharisees before me, like Nicodemus and these other people, I know about God, but I have never surrendered to him fully. Somebody somewhere, this is your moment to surrender to Jesus, to say, God, I don't understand everything, and I'm surrendering to you, and I'm asking you to forgive me of my sin, save my soul, make me a new creation in Christ Jesus.
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Here are today's Ptarmigan Telegraph messages from KICY AM 850. To the village of St. Michael from the city of St. Michael, stop by the city office to pick up a survey, the Typhoon Murbach Unmet Needs Assessment, for any household needs yet to be met related to Typhoon Murbach. The deadline to complete the survey is May 31st. Once again, to the village of St. Michael from the city of St. Michael, stop by the city office to pick up a survey, the Typhoon Murbach Unmet Needs Assessment, for any household needs yet to be met related to Typhoon Murbach. The deadline to complete the survey is May 31st. And to the residents of Teller and Brevig Mission from Graphite 1, the community meeting scheduled for June 1st in Brevig Mission has been postponed to a date yet to be determined. There will be a community meeting in Teller Tuesday, June 2nd from 2 to 5 p.m. at the Teller School. Learn about the ongoing permitting process and the next steps for the project. For more information, call 907-687-1184. Once again, to the residents of Teller and Brevig Mission from Graphite 1, the community meeting scheduled for June 1st in Brevig Mission has been postponed to a date yet to be determined. There will be a community meeting in Teller Tuesday, June 2nd from 2 to 5 p.m. at the Teller School. Learn about the ongoing permitting process and the next steps for the project. For more information, call 907-687-1184. And if you have a personal message you'd like us to send for you, give us a call, 1-800-478-5429 or 907-443-2213. You can also send an email to office@kicy.org, and we'll get your Ptarmigan Telegraph message on the air. Here's Western Alaska's weather outlook from KICY AM 850. For eastern Norton Sound and the Nulato Hills, including Stebbins and Elam, mostly sunny skies today with highs in the mid-50s, southwest winds to 10 miles an hour. And tonight, mostly cloudy, lows in the upper 30s, southwest winds to 15 miles an hour. For St. Lawrence Island, including Gamble and Savunga, mostly sunny today, highs in the mid-40s, southwest winds to 15 miles an hour. And tonight, mostly clear, lows in the mid-30s, southwest winds to 15 miles an hour. For the Bering Strait coast, including Wales and Shishmaref, mostly sunny today, highs in the upper 30s, south winds to 15 miles an hour. And tonight, mostly clear, lows in the mid-30s, south winds to 15 miles an hour, becoming east after midnight. For the Yukon Delta coast, including Amonok and Kotlik, mostly sunny skies today with highs in the upper 40s and light winds. And tonight, partly cloudy, lows in the mid-30s with light winds. For the lower Yukon River, including Pitcairn Point and Pilot Station, mostly sunny skies today, highs in the lower 60s, west winds to 10 miles an hour. And tonight, mostly cloudy, lows in the lower 40s, west winds to 10 miles an hour. For the Kuskokwim Delta, including Tuntutuliak and lower Kalskag, mostly sunny today, patchy fog, highs in the lower 60s, west winds to 15 miles an hour. And tonight, mostly cloudy, lows in the mid-30s, southwest winds to 15 miles an hour. And for the southern Seward Peninsula coast, including Nome and Solomon, mostly sunny skies today with highs in the lower 50s, southwest winds to 10 miles an hour. And tonight, partly cloudy, lows in the lower 40s, southwest winds to 10 miles an hour. I'm Patty Burchell. That's the weather forecast from KICY AM 850.

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1: The following episode was recorded live at a WVCY rally at the Waukesha County Expo Center in Waukesha, Wisconsin, on March 14, 2026. How do you do? One of America's best-known writers, Louisa May Alcott, wrote, "Strong convictions precede great actions." The man in our story spent many bitter years drinking his life away, simply longing for his circumstances to change. Yet he would come to find it was heavenly convictions that gave him strength beyond measure when his heart, his mind, his very life were unshackled.

0: could you?
1: You want me to cast my mom and sister on the street?
0: How could you?
1: They have no place else.
0: Ugh.
1: Miles, the new house is big enough. Can you please not drink
0: right- You didn't even ask me.
1: And why do you think that is?
0: I don't know. It's my house, too.
1: Because you'll whine and complain about my family, that's why.
0: We lived with them the last 2 years.
1: You didn't complain before about sharing expenses.
0: You're blowing our chance of being on our own for once.
1: Well, I appreciate having my mom and sister around. They help with the baby.
0: I can't hear anymore.
1: At least they help.
0: Listen, you need to choose.
1: What?
0: Them or me.
1: You can't be serious.
0: Them or me.
2: 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The homeless have many faces, old and weary, young and fearful, and a city in great debt feeds downheartedness. Here at Pacific Garden Mission, we are thankful for friends who care and send financial gifts so that hundreds of homeless people have shelter. They eat nourishing meals, receive fresh clothing, and sleep in a clean, safe bunk. Classes and counseling prepare them to go back into the world able to care for themselves and others. How? Through life transformation, a new heart, and a new purpose. And that's what this program is all about. Now for broadcast around the earth, here is episode number 3934 in the series Unshackled, the program that makes you face yourself and think. The man in our story grasped at every strand of hope. But would he find one strong enough? You'll find out in this true story of Miles Koberstein, right now on Unshackled.
0: How had life come to this? My drunk, jittery, overly nicotine self wouldn't have been able to say. I was beginning to see there were things in life I couldn't work and will my way through. That realization and the hopelessness that came with it was only soothed after drinking half a bottle of whiskey. I longed for the days when life hadn't felt this desperate.
3: Do you see her?
4: Not yet.
5: You know, God gave your mama the best voice in the choir.
4: He did?
5: He did.
4: There she is.
5: She's shining like an angel in that gold robe.
4: That means God made her look and sound like an angel, Mrs. Gibson.
5: It's true. Too bad your daddy didn't come to watch her. Real shame.
0: I attended church on several occasions as a young child. When I was 8, I watched my mother walk down to the pastor and kneel at the altar to be saved. Not long after, my sister followed. I didn't fully understand what salvation was, but faith both intrigued and comforted me. As a young teen, my spiritual life thrived. My friends were Christians, and I felt like I was becoming a godly young man, especially in their presence. As connected as I was, it was no wonder that change came at such a cost.
6: Your mother and I wanted to inform you two tonight that we're moving to Nevada.
7: What? You mean for the summer?
8: No, for good.
9: What's in Nevada?
6: We're gonna ranch.
9: To a ranch or like ranch?
6: We'll be ranching. On a ranch.
7: This can't be happening. There's no way we can go from living in Wisconsin to Nevada. I just can't.
9: Who wants to ranch anyway?
7: Yes, exactly. We'd be out in the middle of nowhere.
6: That brings me to the next announcement.
7: I can only take one.
6: Being so far from town, it would not make sense for Mom to drive you in.
9: What are you saying?
6: That would be homeschooling you.
9: No!
7: Now I've heard it all.
9: No way are we going to be stuck in the middle of nowhere with no friends.
8: There will be opportunities to make friends.
9: Oh no, don't even!
7: You want me to be friends with who? The animals on the ranch? Do you have any idea?
8: Be nice.
7: Ugh, you two have ruined my life. My entire life!
9: My friends are here.
8: I know.
9: I'm losing everything, and for what? To be surrounded by cows?
0: No amount of complaining and foot dragging kept my sister and I from being hauled to the middle of nowhere, Nevada. Mom found us a church, which also happened to be in the center of the Chopi Indian Reservation. Despite regularly attending, I could feel my walk with Christ begin to subside. By the time I turned 15, I had become aggravated with life, which wasn't fair to anyone.
8: Miles, what are you doing?
9: Sharpening my pencil.
8: It's gonna be nothing but a stub. Did you hear me?
9: Is there something else you'd like me to be doing, Mother?
8: Your geometry.
9: I'm done with that for the day.
8: No, you need to finish two assignments.
9: Tomorrow feels like a better day.
8: Miles, I mean it.
9: If you had a principal's office, how many times a day would you threaten to send me there?
8: I wouldn't have to. I imagine they'd already have a special desk for you there.
9: Ooh, would there be a nameplate?
8: Please, just do your homework.
9: No, because I have one more question.
8: What?
9: Does this pencil look dull to you?
8: Miles!
0: I drove Mom so crazy that she didn't bat an eye registering me at the public high school. I thought she might waver when the principal explained how my non-accredited schooling didn't count, and I'd need to restart high school as a 16-year-old freshman. But Mom was true to her resolve and didn't relent. Thus began a whole new chapter in my life, one full of possibilities.
10: What's up, white boy?
9: Not much.
10: Why are you coming to school here?
11: Yeah, why don't you have your own?
9: Surprisingly, there's not many options in rural Nevada.
10: I might like this boy.
11: With him, the white kids total three now.
9: A little diversity is nice.
10: We'll find out.
0: I decided then that I would stop at nothing to be accepted by my classmates. I used foul language, dirty jokes, and quickly became popular as the class clown. I failed to see the trade-off that this moral decline was damaging my already wounded walk with the Lord. Just a couple of the kids at school went to my church, and no one was a shining example of Jesus. So why did I have to try? I had sports, ranch work, and girls to fill my time. I didn't see what would land a final blow to my relationship with Jesus. It came out of nowhere.
10: Miles, throw those two logs on, will you?
11: Oh, that's a good roar.
9: How long have you guys been out here?
10: Couple of hours.
11: We came to fish and then decided this bank is perfect for a fire.
10: A very large fire.
9: It's a good night for one, too.
10: What do you want?
9: Where'd you get all that?
10: Home.
9: Won't your parents notice?
11: His folks will just think they drank it themselves.
10: Yeah, most likely.
9: I don't know what to choose. I never drank before.
10: Well, in that case, skip the beers and go straight for the good stuff.
9: The good stuff?
10: Take a swig of this.
0: My sinful lifestyle continued and worsened through the next 3 years of high school. I was popular as the football team captain, state wrestler, prom king, state FFA competitor, student body president, and on the honor roll. Yet through it all, I felt a sense of emptiness. I hope it meant I was ready for the next step in life, going to college. I was rewarded a paid internship and full ride scholarship upon graduating. The more money I made, the more my head filled with all the pleasures I could afford. So my days were filled with drinking, working out, and motorsports. I was too busy and distracted to see my lifestyle was beginning to take a toll. Wait, what? Who's this cute blonde messaging me? Ruby Johnson? No way! What to say? I never thought I'd see her after leaving Wisconsin. Hey, Rubes! Nice to hear from you. Sounds a bit crazy since I live over 1,500 miles from you, but I'd love to take you out for coffee. Ruby and I had attended the same church when I lived in Wisconsin. She had always been sweet to me, so when she agreed to meet, I couldn't cover those 1,500 miles fast enough. After a couple of visits, Rubes and I were both in for a surprise. So, how long do you have to wait?
1: I don't know, Miles. I've never taken a pregnancy test before.
0: Okay. Directions say up to 3 minutes.
1: Well, it's already been one.
0: Right.
1: Look, there's one line coming.
0: I see it.
1: Miles?
0: Two lines. You're pregnant, Ruby.
1: Should we try again?
0: With the way you've been feeling, I don't think it's necessary, honey.
1: Right.
0: No worries, Rubes. I mean, this wasn't the plan, but we'll figure it out.
1: You're in Nevada, and I'm all the way here in Wisconsin.
0: Not anymore.
1: What?
0: We're doing this together, Rubes. I am not leaving your side.
1: All right.
0: So the question is, your place or mine? Would you rather be in Nevada or Wisconsin?
1: Wisconsin. But that means you'd have to change jobs.
0: Hey, it's okay. We need to be together. I proposed to Ruby and moved to Wisconsin to be with her. Since she was sharing a one-bedroom apartment with her mother and sister, our quarters were tight. I found myself resenting the debt I went into to buy her ring, especially since I had no plans of getting married. Frustrations started to build as our struggles became real, and I felt burdened with a sense of claustrophobia that stretched into oblivion. It only got worse.
2: 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And now, a message from WVCY Executive Director Jim Schneider.
12: 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We praise the Lord each time we hear from one of our listeners, indicating the Lord has used Unshackled to bring them to faith in Christ. It's happened multiple times through the years, and we say, to God be the glory. We also receive from our listeners those words you often request they make. Thanks for Unshackled. It's a great joy to have you record this episode before our listeners today.
13: Any luck on the job search?
0: Not a single interview.
13: Oh, honey, I'm sorry.
0: It's been what, 5 weeks?
13: The right job will come.
0: And what if it doesn't? What was I thinking, quitting a perfectly good paying job for nothing?
13: No one knew it would be this hard.
0: With a baby on the way, I have to have income.
13: Have you prayed about it?
0: I doubt God would care.
13: Do you?
0: Considering I'm willingly living my life against his word, I don't think he's in a hurry to do any favors for me.
13: I'm still praying. I believe God is working in all of this.
0: That's some pretty far-flung faith, Mom.
13: Maybe it's not as far-flung as you think.
0: Do you have any idea what will happen to me if I walked into a church?
13: Love, joy, conviction, repentance?
0: No, Mom, I'd burst into flames.
13: If you believe that, then you need God more than most. And that's a humbled place to start.
0: What does that mean?
13: There's a verse in Proverbs that says, "By humility and the fear of the Lord are riches and honor and life."
0: Well, I could use some of those riches right about now.
13: Oh, Miles.
0: I appreciated my mother and her faith more than I ever had before. At least she held a different perspective than the sorry state I could feel myself wanting to wallow in. I did find a couple odd jobs and worked part-time delivering food for restaurants. Then in October, Ella was born. It was a wake-up call for sure. Rubes, look how tight she's holding onto my finger.
1: It's so cute.
0: I can't believe we have her. How could she be so perfect in every way?
1: I can't get over these toes.
0: She's just darling. I'm so proud of you.
1: Thank you.
0: I love you.
1: Love you too. I know it's the weekend and the restaurant will be busy, but could you stay with us?
0: You bet.
1: You think the restaurant will mind?
0: You don't worry about a thing. Unfortunately, the restaurant decided to replace me when I explained I couldn't make it in. I was upset, but there was nothing I could do. But since there was a baby to take care of now, I felt all the more pressure to provide. Ruby and Ella were going to count on me, and I couldn't let them down. I failed to see that the pressure I placed on myself far outweighed what anyone else was putting on me.
11: Doesn't this early morning air feel good?
0: If the factory's this hot tonight, I hate to think how the day shift will fare.
11: They're gonna cook. Well, be glad you got the night shifts.
0: I'm not glad I got in at all.
11: What do you mean? This work beneath you?
0: No,
9: Sorry, shouldn't have said that.
11: What? You got something else cooking?
9: I've been looking for a job as a welder.
11: Well, if I happen to hear of anything, I'll let you know.
9: I appreciate it.
11: You got yourself a family?
9: I do. Got a newborn baby girl at home.
11: Oh, that's something.
9: It is. It's a lot. I'm trying to save up money to put towards a house of our own.
11: I gotcha.
9: We're living in an apartment with my fiancé's mom and sister, which is not how I want it to be.
11: Yeah, man. You gotta get out on your own.
9: I do. And I think my fiancé and I would fight less if her family would stay out of things.
11: Uh-huh.
9: Say, I got a six-pack in my truck. Want one for the road?
11: Nah, I stay away from the bottle.
9: Oh.
11: Maybe you should wait till you get home before you start.
9: What, are you kidding me? I'll have this pack finished before I get to my front door.
11: So, you're gonna walk in drunk first thing in the morning?
9: If this six-pack doesn't do it, I got a bottle of whiskey tucked under my truck seat.
11: Dude, what's your fiancé gonna say? Aren't you worried what her family'll think?
9: Nope. Don't care what any one of them thinks or says.
11: What happens when they don't like that attitude?
9: Oh, they can pound sand.
11: I mean it, man. Starting a feud first thing in the morning isn't a wise idea.
9: Yeah, maybe they'll be wise enough to not open their mouths.
11: Miles, this is your family. The people that God has put around you to love and provide and protect.
9: Look, I didn't ask for this.
11: And yet, here you are.
9: What's that supposed to mean?
11: It means taking responsibility for your situation in life and finding a way to be grateful.
9: Or maybe the women in my household shouldn't be so ungrateful.
11: Oh, yeah?
9: Yeah. I'm living this miserable existence every single day, and I'm still coming home to them. Who are they to judge how I get from one day to the next, huh? Why don't you take one of these and loosen up, old-timer?
11: I'm good. See you at clock in.
9: Don't get me wrong. I appreciated Clint's intentions, but he wasn't living my life. You see, addicts can justify anything. Every moment of the day when I wasn't drinking, I was thinking about drinking. As my frustration grew over my career and home life, my temper became all the shorter. Everyone who knew me knew I'd lose my cool at the drop of a hat. I didn't know how to keep all the anger in anymore. And the more I drank, the less I cared. And then everyone saw it. Oh, you've got to be kidding me! You stupid piece of junk!
14: Miles!
9: What?
14: You need some fresh air.
9: No, what I need is for this lousy thing!
14: Miles, right now!
9: You think you're so important, Clint? Well, you're not my boss.
15: Miles, stop sipping whatever you got in that mug and take a breather. You have a young family, and you need your paycheck, man.
9: You're right. I'll be back in 5.
15: Make it 15, and you get some strong coffee.
9: A few people mentioned I needed to slow down on drinking and work, or I was gonna die. But I didn't take any of them seriously. I finally had saved up enough money for a house, and in my mind, that was the answer to all my problems. Moving into a home of our own would bring me the freedom and peace I so desperately needed. I could not have been more wrong.
16: What all did you get done on the house last night?
9: I patched all the water leak areas.
16: That's good. So now all that's left is...
9: paint.
16: Is that booze?
9: Yeah. My coffee needs a little spice.
16: Miles, it's 7:30 in the morning.
9: I don't want to hear it.
16: Okay.
9: Did your mom and sister get off all right?
16: The car was all packed last night, and they left about 6 o'clock this morning.
9: That's great.
16: I still can't believe they're moving to Florida.
9: Your mom will love it there.
16: Yeah, but Ella's gonna miss her grandma and auntie.
9: Well, maybe they can come visit sometime, but I don't want them living with us again.
16: Okay. What if they'd want to stay a week or so, but not anything more?
9: Oh, we'll see.
16: All right.
9: I'm glad we're on the same page.
16: So, would you like me to come help paint after work?
9: Why don't you just watch Ella? I got the painting.
16: You sure?
9: I'm just gonna listen to the radio, drink beer, and roll out paint. I thought Ruby and I were on the same page, but that evening I found out her sister called on the drive to Florida. She thought she was making a mistake moving and would miss Wisconsin.
0: So Ruby gave her sister and mom permission to move back in with us, in the new house. I was so furious, I gave Ruby an ultimatum about choosing them or me. Only Ruby wouldn't choose, so I did.
11: Miles, wait up.
9: Hey, Clint.
11: How you doing?
9: Not great. I had it out with Ruby.
11: Oh.
9: All that work I did so Ruby and the baby and I could move out and on our own, Ruby threw it all away.
11: I'm not following.
9: Her sister made it halfway to Florida and turned back because Ruby gave her and her mother permission to move back in with us.
11: Oh, man.
9: Yeah, she didn't so much as ask me. Can you believe it?
11: She must have had her reasons.
9: If she did, I don't care anymore.
11: I'm not sure you're going about this the right way.
9: What do you mean? Everyone else I've talked to says I deserve better and that I should leave.
11: Miles, you consider yourself a Christian, right?
9: Yeah.
11: Well, does this sound like love to you?
9: I'm glad you pointed that out. I love and do everything possible for Ruby, and she does not reciprocate. Does that sound like love to you?
11: I'm not talking about Ruby.
9: What are you saying then?
11: I'm saying don't be too hasty. Don't react emotionally. Pray about it. Seek God's will. Make wise decisions.
0: In my stubbornness, I didn't feel Clint had any right to question me, and I resented him prattling on about wise decisions. He wasn't in my shoes. If I had to admit it, my drinking and temper likely influenced Ruby's decision to allow her family back in, but I felt that was no excuse for her not choosing me over them. Clint suggested I go to counseling. Begrudgingly, I decided to give it a try.
17: Miles, I scored your answers, and you fall into the dangerous and deadly category for alcohol consumption.
9: Oh, come on. It's not that bad. I can stop drinking if I want to.
17: Your misuse of alcohol is that bad, Miles. If you want to stay around for your daughter, this needs to change.
9: What do you suggest?
17: Quit drinking for a week.
9: Huh. Easy.
0: Day two was the toughest. I left work, passing all the bars I normally stopped at, arriving to an empty house. I had to stay busy to keep my mind off drinking, or I knew I'd be opening a bottle. When I went online to check my bank account, I got a little surprise. Wait, what? 12 extra hours? That's a lot. Wow, that's a nice paycheck. I'll never catch it. Payroll barely keeps up as it is. I could really use this. Or I could give it back. It's not like I changed it.
18: Miles, thou shalt not steal.
0: Mom?
18: To him that knoweth to do good and doeth it not, to him it is sin.
0: Why does it still sound like you're standing right here? I'm not a thief.
18: The righteous Lord loveth righteousness.
0: The righteous Lord loveth righteousness. What is that scripture? The righteous Lord loveth righteousness. The righteous Lord loveth righteousness. Here it is. For the righteous Lord loveth righteousness. His countenance doth behold the upright. Lord, show me what else. Where is that scripture? Where is that scripture? I know it's here. Yeah, there it is. James 1:12. Blessed is the man that endureth temptation, for when he is tried, he shall receive the crown of life, which the Lord hath promised to them that love him. I haven't opened a Bible in years, but those words never left me. Dear God, I haven't heard your words in a long time, and yet they have a place in my heart. I want to live by them, Lord, in a way I've never experienced before. Forgive me. Help me choose what's right, even when it costs me. Redeem me and help me walk in your ways again. I couldn't believe all the verses that came flooding to my mind that evening. The more I read of the Bible, God's Word, the more convictions came to me. In the following weeks, I sought forgiveness from all whom I had wronged, especially Ruby. Although we are no longer a couple, she forgave me. The people I had once invited to bars, I started inviting to church. My short-tempered soul became understanding and kind. My heart no longer harbored anger, but the love of God, and it's changed everything. If the Son, therefore, shall make you free, ye shall be free indeed.
2: Miles' testimony is proof of the words in 2 Peter 3:9, "The Lord is not slack concerning his promise, as some men count slackness, but is long-suffering to usward, not willing that any should perish, but that all should come to repentance." 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Script, Kylie Hammond. Unshackled is produced by Pacific Garden Mission to show through true stories that if your life is empty, it can be filled to overflowing. 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You can find us on Facebook, X, Instagram, and YouTube at Unshackled PGM. So, until next time, unless our Lord returns before then, I'm Timothy Gregory reminding you that the doors to Pacific Garden Mission are open night and day. Thanks for listening, and may God bless you.

0: Here's Western Alaska's weather outlook from KICY AM 850. For eastern Norton Sound and the Nulato Hills, including Stebbins and Ilam, mostly sunny skies today with highs in the mid-50s, southwest winds to 10 miles an hour. And tonight, mostly cloudy, lows in the upper 30s, southwest winds to 15 miles an hour. For St. Lawrence Island, including Gamble and Savunga, mostly sunny today, highs in the mid-40s, southwest winds to 15 miles an hour. And tonight, mostly clear, lows in the mid-30s, southwest winds to 15 miles an hour. For the Bering Strait coast, including Wales and Shishmaref, mostly sunny today, highs in the upper 30s, south winds to 15 miles an hour. And tonight, mostly clear, lows in the mid-30s, south winds to 15 miles an hour, becoming east after midnight. For the Yukon Delta coast, including Amonguk and Kotlik, mostly sunny skies today with highs in the upper 40s and light winds. And tonight, partly cloudy, lows in the mid-30s with light winds. For the lower Yukon River, including Pitkus Point and Pilot Station, mostly sunny skies today, highs in the lower 60s, west winds to 10 miles an hour. And tonight, mostly cloudy, lows in the lower 40s, west winds to 10 miles an hour. For the Kuskokwim Delta, including Tuntutuliak and lower Kalskag, mostly sunny today, patchy fog, highs in the lower 60s, west winds to 15 miles an hour. And tonight, mostly cloudy, lows in the mid-30s, southwest winds to 15 miles an hour. And for the southern Seward Peninsula coast, including Nome and Solomon, mostly sunny skies today with highs in the lower 50s, southwest winds to 10 miles an hour. And tonight, partly cloudy, lows in the lower 40s, southwest winds to 10 miles an hour. I'm Patty Burchill. That's the weather forecast from KICY, AM 850.
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2: This is the Alaska Department of Fish and Game with a Yukon River subsistence fishing announcement, recorded on Tuesday, May 26th. This year, the Chinook and summer chum runs are forecasted to be well below average and unable to provide any surplus for harvest. Subsistence fishing closures will start based on historic Chinook salmon run timing. In the coastal district, from the Nascanot Peninsula north to Point Romanoff, and in District 1, including the communities of Chivac, Hooper Bay, Scammon Bay, Black River, Nunamiqua, Alakanuk, Amonic, and Kotlik, subsistence fishing is open 24 hours per day, 7 days per week, with 7.5-inch or smaller mesh gill nets. Effective 8 p.m. Monday, June 1st, Chinook and chum salmon fishing will close. Gillnets of 4-inch or smaller mesh may be used to target non-salmon and are restricted to 60 feet or less in length and must be operated as a set net near shore. Selective gear types including dip nets, beach seines, and hook and line may be used to target non-salmon as well as pink and sockeye salmon. However, Chinook and chum salmon must be released alive. In District 2, including Mountain Village, Pitkus Point, St. Mary's, Pilot Station, and Marshall, subsistence fishing is open 24 hours per day, 7 days per week, with 7.5-inch or smaller mesh gill nets. Effective 8 p.m. Wednesday, June 3rd, Chinook and chum salmon fishing will close. Gill nets of 4-inch or smaller mesh may be used to target non-salmon, but are restricted to 60 feet or less in length and must be operated as a set net near shore. Selective gear types, including dip nets, beach seines, and hook and line, may be used to target non-salmon as well as pink and sockeye salmon. However, Chinook and chum salmon must be released alive. As a reminder, gill nets may not be submerged during ice-free months, and gill nets must have visible floating corks. All gill nets must be marked with a buoy that has the fisherman's first initial, last name, and address. The subsistence fishing schedule is available 24 hours per day at 1-866-479-7387. The Amonic office will open for the season on June 3rd. Regular business hours are Monday to Friday, 8 a.m. to 5 p.m., closed Saturdays and Sundays. If you have any questions about this or any other announcement, please call the Fairbanks office at 907-459-7274 until further notice. Please note that there is a federal special action in place and federal closures align with this announcement. Contact Holly Carroll at 907-351-3029 for more information.
3: This is the Alaska Department of Fish and Game in Nome with an informational update for Norton Sound salmon subsistence schedules herring, and crab fisheries. Subsistence fishermen are reminded that a subsistence fishing permit is required to retain salmon caught while subsistence fishing in the Port Clarence District and the Cape Woolley, Nome, Gullivan, and Elam subdistricts. The Cape Woolley area has been included in the Nome Subdistrict subsistence permit this year and is not a standalone permit as in previous years. In the Nome Subdistrict, the subsistence fishing schedule will go into effect June 15th. Marine waters east of Cape Nome will be open 7 days per week. Marine waters west of Cape Nome and the fresh waters of the Nome Subdistrict will close to gillnet fishing at 6 p.m. on Monday, June 15th. Gillnet subsistence fishing will reopen at 6 p.m. on Wednesday, June 17th, and will be on a weekly schedule of 6 p.m. Wednesdays until 6 p.m. on Mondays. Also effective June 15th, beach seines, dip nets, and cast nets may be used for salmon and are open in all subsistence net fishing areas of the Norton Sound District whenever the subsistence gillnet fishing is open. Unless closed by emergency order, beach seining will remain open during the gillnet fishing periods through August 15th. Fishermen are reminded that gillnets are restricted to no more than 50 feet in freshwater and 300 feet in marine waters, and a net may not block more than one half of any stream, channel, or side channel. Beginning June 15th in the Shaktulik and Unicle areas, subdistricts 5 and 6, marine and freshwaters will close to conserve king salmon in an effort to achieve escapement goals. The first closure to subsistence fishing in the fresh and marine waters of subdistricts 5 and 6 will be at midnight on the evening of June 14th. The Unicle River drainage downstream from the North River and all the North River drainage will close to all subsistence fishing, except for dip nets and cast nets. Any king salmon caught in a cast net or dip net must be immediately returned to the water unharmed. Set gill nets with a mesh size of 4 inches or less may continue to be fished in the Unicle River drainage upstream of the North River confluence to target non-salmon species. Beach seining for salmon in all of Subdistricts 5 and 6 waters is closed. The Pilgrim River will be open to net fishing with an annual household limit of 3 kings and 25 sockeye salmon. Additionally, Port Clarence waters will be open for 24 hours per day, 7 days per week, with standard gear requirements. If escapement projections indicate the Pilgrim River escapement goal range of 6,800 to 36,000 sockeye salmon will be attained, the department may liberalize the household limit for sockeye salmon in future announcements. Winter king crab subsistence reports are due and are required to be submitted whether the permit holder fished or not. Failure to report can result in the loss of future permits and or fines. The summer season commercial crab open access and CDQ fisheries will open at noon on June 15th. Herring fishing for bait is currently open in southern Norton Sound. Fishermen are reminded that they must ensure they have a market prior to engaging in commercial fishing activities. For any questions regarding the upcoming fishing season, please call Fish and Game in Nome at 907-443-5167 or 1-800-560-2271. This has been an informational update from the Alaska Department of Fish and Game in Nome. Hey, stay safe out there and good luck.
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0: The next Nome tide will be a low tide at 24 minutes past midnight tonight, followed by a high tide at 8:55 tomorrow morning. The marine forecast for western Alaska coastal waters out to 15 nautical miles posted at 3:46 a.m. Sunday, May 31st, outlook to Monday. Zone 2802, Doll Point to Kwikpak. Today, west winds 5 knots, seas 2 feet, subsiding. Tonight, west winds 10 knots, seas 2 feet. Monday, southwest winds 10 knots, seas 2 feet. Zone 2803, Kwikpak to Cape Stevens. Today, west winds 10 knots, seas building to 2 feet. Tonight and Monday, southwest winds 10 knots, seas 2 feet. Zone 2804, Cape Stevens to Moses Point. Today, south winds 15 knots, seas building to 3 feet. Tonight and Monday, southwest winds 15 knots, seas 3 feet. Zone 2805, Moses Point to Sledge Island. Today, west winds 10 knots, seas building to 3 feet. Tonight, southwest winds 15 knots, seas 3 feet. Monday, southwest winds 10 knots, seas 2 feet. Zone 2806, Sledge Island to Wales. Today, west winds 10 knots becoming south, seas 2 feet. Tonight, south winds 10 knots, seas 2 feet. Monday, northwest winds 10 knots, seas 2 feet. Zone 2816, the south side of St. Lawrence Island. Today, west winds 15 knots, seas building to 3 feet. Tonight, west winds 15 knots, seas 3 feet. Monday, west winds 10 knots, seas 3 feet. Zone 2817, the north side of St. Lawrence Island. Today and tonight, west winds 15 knots, seas 3 feet. Monday, west winds 10 knots, seas 3 feet.

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3: Welcome to Your Story Hour. I'm Aunt Nikki.
4: And I'm Uncle John, and we're here to bring you today's
3: inspiring story.
4: Aunt Nikki, you look particularly excited about today's story.
5: I guess I am, Uncle John. Our story is about Ann Carlson, or as a lot of people called her as an adult, Dr. Carlson. She was born without hands and feet and was missing a big part of her arms and legs, too.
4: Oh, that must have made life pretty difficult.
5: Yes, it did. But despite the challenges, she worked hard to achieve her dreams and make a difference in the world.
4: You said people called her Dr. Carlson. Was she a medical doctor?
5: No, Dr. Carlson was a teacher. She completed her PhD, or Doctorate of Philosophy, which means she earned the title of doctor.
4: Ah, that kind of doctor. What school did she teach at?
5: Well, originally it was called the Good Samaritan School for Crippled Children.
4: Oh, I didn't think crippled was a very nice word to say.
5: That's true. The meaning of words change over time. Nowadays, most people say a person with disabilities. However, in Dr. Carlson's day, crippled was the word they used to describe someone who was physically disadvantaged because of an injury or birth defect.
4: Ah, gotcha.
5: The school our hero taught at is located in Jamestown, North Dakota, and is now called the Ann Carlson Center.
4: Well then, I'm interested in hearing more about this woman that had a school renamed after her.
5: Let's get right to it then. The story is called The Little Girl Who Could.
6: Little Ann Helen Carlson was born in a two-room cabin with a dirt floor in Grantsburg, Wisconsin on November 4, 1915. Her parents were Marin and Alfred Carlson, who had five children before Ann came into the picture. It's said that everyone in the room cried the day Ann was born.
7: You have a daughter, Alfred, but I'm afraid she doesn't have any hands or feet.
8: Oh, Dr. Bunker. We will wrap our love around this little girl and do everything we can to bring her happiness.
7: I will do whatever I can to help.
6: When Dr. Bunker went home that day, he told his wife about the new baby.
9: Oh, how sad. Perhaps she won't live.
7: She has as much right to live as any of us. In fact, she may prove to be a better blessing than most of us who do have hands and feet.
6: Ann not only survived, she thrived. Her father didn't want Ann's missing hands and feet to keep her from doing anything she wanted to do. And little Ann started feeding and dressing herself at about the same age as the other Carlson children. And her father was immensely proud.
8: Ann is learning to use her arms so well, Dr. Bunker. Why, just the other day, she picked up a tiny pin off the floor with her short little arms.
7: A pin?
8: Yes. I really think God has something special in mind for this child.
6: Sadly, Ann's mother died when she was only 4 years old. 12-year-old Clara took on most of the cooking, cleaning, and caring for her little sister. Brothers Frank, Dick, Albert, and Darby helped too.
10: Here, Ann. I'll open the door for you.
6: and siblings.